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3: Fair skies again tonight. Combination of lower humidity and light winds will mean temperatures dropping between 35 and 40 overnight. Outlying areas, maybe even a little bit of patchy frost. We're back into the lower 60s. Some sunshine mixing with clouds on Tuesday. A lot more clouds around Wednesday and a few showers possible in the afternoon. Rain likely on Thursday. From Stormwatch 9 Weather Center, I'm meteorologist Kevin Skorupa.
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3: Fair skies again tonight. Combination of lower humidity and light winds will mean temperatures dropping between 35 and 40 overnight. Outlying areas, maybe even a little bit of patchy frost. We're back into the lower 60s. Some sunshine mixing with clouds on Tuesday. A lot more clouds around Wednesday and a few showers possible in the afternoon. Rain likely on Thursday. From Stormwatch 9 Weather Center, I'm meteorologist Kevin Skorupa.
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I woke last night to the sound of thunder. How far off, I sat and wondered. Started humming a song from 1962. Ain't it funny how the night moves, when you just don't seem to have as much to lose. Strange how the night moves.

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2: Fair skies again tonight. Combination of lower humidity and light winds will mean temperatures dropping between 35 and 40 overnight. Outlying areas, maybe even a little bit of patchy frost. We're back into the lower 60s. Some sunshine mixing with clouds on Tuesday. A lot more clouds around Wednesday and a few showers possible in the afternoon. Rain likely on Thursday. From Stormwatch 9 Weather Center, I'm meteorologist Kevin Skorupa.
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Well, keep it right here on WCNL Country. 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

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Good morning. Steve Smith, it's Workforce Wake Up. Can't wait to find out how last night's cruise night went with the Carnots. I was actually in town about 7 o'clock or so. I had to come back to work. I had stuff going on, so I had to get back in here. In the studio probably, 6:45 until about 8. And saw a whole bunch of cars drive by. I was like, that's cool. That's cool. Looks like it should have been a good night. A little chilly, but it is par for the course. So we'll talk to Wayne and Eddie in a little while. We're playing a wide variety of country music currently with Keith Whaley. It's WCNL.

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7: I'm Kathy Fleck for WCNL News. Sturm Ruger reported a sharp drop in first quarter profits recently, blaming millions in legal costs spent fighting off its largest investor, Beretta Holding. The firearms maker posted net income of just $128,000, down from $7.77 million a year ago. It also spent $2.5 million on severance after cutting 90 jobs. In other news, Ruger has quietly moved its corporate headquarters from Connecticut to Maidan, North Carolina, where most of its manufacturing is based. A spokesman cited North Carolina's favorable political climate for gun makers. Ruger has now reached a deal allowing Beretta to raise its stake to 25% in exchange for a three-year standstill, as sales rose slightly to $140.9 million and the company declared an 11-cent quarterly stock dividend. Nine New Hampshire veterans will be honored this year in Washington, D.C. More than 760 Vietnam veterans, including 9 from the Granite State, are being inducted into the Vietnam Veterans Memorial Funds in Memory program in 2026. The program recognizes those who served in Vietnam and later died as a result of their service. The 2026 in memory ceremony will be held June 20th on the East Knoll of the Vietnam Veterans Memorial, where each honoree's name will be read aloud. VVMF President Jim Knott says, "For many, coming home from Vietnam was just the beginning of a new fight. As these veterans pass, it is our duty to welcome them home." Local inductees include John W. Bailey of Charlestown, Rodney A. Dutton and Joanne M. Martineau-Clark of Enfield, and Raymond L. Mayo Sr. of Claremont. Full details and remembrance pages are available at vvmf.org. Two finalists have been chosen for the CTE principal position at Newport High School's Sugar River Valley Regional Technical Center. The school is inviting families and students from both the high school and middle schools to meet the candidates this Wednesday, May 13th. Two meet-and-greet sessions will be held in the Collaboration Room at the Tech Center in Newport. The first runs from 5 to 5:30 p.m., the second from 5:30 to 6 p.m. Each candidate will share their background and vision for about 10 minutes, followed by your questions. Feedback forms will also be available. This is your chance to help shape the future of the CTE program. The price of gasoline is still rising in New Hampshire. The average per gallon is now $4.48. That's up 13 cents from a week ago. According to AAA, the current national average is $4.52 a gallon. The State Senate Finance Committee is expected to consider 13 bills passed by the full Senate last week. The intent is to determine the fiscal impact of each bill. The New Hampshire Journal reported the committee will also consider House legislation which would regulate local self-insured risk pools. The House will consider a similar Senate bill on Thursday. The city of Burlington, Vermont won't be releasing its police body cam footage of an ICE incident in South Burlington. ICE agents clashed with protesters during an operation 2 months ago. Mayor Emma Mulvaney-Stanek said yesterday the video won't come out now because the city has different standards than other agencies that have released their reviews of what happened. Meanwhile, Interim Police Chief Sean Burke will discuss the incident today with the police commission. For WCNL News, I am Kathy Fleck.
8: NBC News Radio, I'm Mark Mayfield. President Trump is set to depart for China later today to meet with Chinese President Xi Jinping. The meeting between the two leaders comes at a pivotal time in U.S.-China relations with the emergence of the Iran war. China and Iran have a close strategic partnership, and China is Iran's largest trading partner, buying over 80% of its oil. Other topics on the table include the future of Taiwan, trade, and artificial intelligence. Trump will be accompanied by 16 CEOs, including Elon Musk and Apple's Tim Cook. President Trump says the ceasefire with Iran is barely holding on. He made the comment to reporters in the Oval Office on Monday.
9: Right now, it's on life support.
8: This comes after he rejected Iran's response to a U.S. proposal to end the war over the weekend. Yesterday, he called Iran's response a piece of garbage. Tehran, for its part, insists that the response was generous and responsible. Memorial Day travel is forecast to set a new record this year. Tammy Trujillo has details.
10: According to AAA, officials project that 45 million Americans will travel at least 50 miles from home between May 21st to 25th for the Memorial Day holiday. 39.1 million are expected to drive, while 3.66 million are expected to fly to their destinations. Travel by other modes is also expected to go up. AAA says top destinations include Seattle, New York, and Orlando, Florida, when looking domestically, while international hotspots include Rome, Paris, and Vancouver, Canada. I'm Tammy Trujillo.
8: There are reports of at least two minor injuries after an oil rig caught fire off the coast of Carpinteria, California. It happened Monday morning on Platform Habitat, about 9 miles offshore. Calls about a fire and a possible explosion came in around 7 a.m. local time. The U.S. Coast Guard says emergency crews safely evacuated 26 workers. And a Fast and Furious TV series is officially in the works at Peacock. You're listening to the latest from NBC News Radio.
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11: Sky-high gas prices are putting a spotlight on domestic oil production. Wendy Swanson has more.
12: The Keystone XL pipeline, which would transport crude oil from Canada to Texas, is getting greenlit again.
13: If this pipeline goes through, I think other pipelines will be built.
12: Market analyst Phil Flynn says it was politics that killed the pipeline during the Biden administration. President Trump recently signed a permit that will get the oil across the border into Wyoming. From there, it will be sent to key refineries on the Gulf of Mexico. I'm Wendy Swanson.
11: The parent company of President Trump's Truth Social platform took hundreds of millions of losses in the first 3 months of the year. Financial filings from late last week show Trump Media lost nearly $406 million while generating over $870,000 in revenue. Most of the losses come from $3.5 billion in Bitcoin buys the company made in 2025. Trump Media was launched after Trump was banned from X and Facebook in 2021 after his supporters stormed the U.S. Capitol. Sales of previously owned homes remained flat in April. Matt Mattinson reports.
14: The National Association of Realtors says existing home sales rose just 0.2% month over month. The group's chief economist said home sales received a modest boost from improvement in affordability, but the gain was far less than expected. The median price of a home sold in April was $417,700. That's up nearly 1% from last year, and it's the highest April price on record. I'm at Mattinson.
11: TikTok is rolling out a new plan for subscribers across the pond. The short-form video platform announced Monday that it will offer an ad-free subscription to users in the UK, simply called TikTok Ad-Free. It'll be available to users age 18 and older and will cost about £4 per month or a little over $5 US. It's unclear if the plan will be offered in the United States. With your consumer and business news, I'm Chris Caraggio.
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3: All right, we have a cloudy start to our workday. Cloudy skies this afternoon. And we'll have a high of about 57. More clouds tonight. 37 is your low. Showers tomorrow, high of 56 with an 80% chance of rain. More rain Wednesday night, low 45. Rain on Thursday, 59. And a 70% chance of showers early on Friday with a high near 60.
19: Sunset, 8:03. Evening twilight, 8:36. Currently on Main Street in Newport, it is 35. The WCNL time is 7:13. Well, Caronauts back in studio. Wayne Boardman, how are you?
20: I'm doing good.
19: You lucked out last night with the weather.
20: A little cool, but it was all right.
19: Versus the rest of this week, you lucked out. You got the best day of the week.
20: Yes, it's good.
19: And
20: very
19: we'll
20: good.
19: Talk about that in a sec.
20: Yep.
19: Eddie Shank, good morning.
21: Good morning.
19: How are you?
21: Cold. I had 29 at my house.
19: Oh, did you?
21: I just bought hanging plants.
19: Oh.
21: And in 29 degrees, I hope it's that they're going to survive.
19: Yeah, it's not good for them.
21: No, they don't like the cold weather.
19: No.
21: You know? So, I don't know.
19: Yeah.
21: We'll see what happens. Of course, a lot of people figure they're going to be all right, but Wayne lives in the city, so his will probably be all right.
19: You're right, and he's up on a hill, too.
21: Yeah. Well, it's a lot hotter in town.
19: Mm.
21: You know, this is a hot town.
19: Right. And Wayne's got a lot of hot air anyway.
20: Sunshine down.
21: Of course, it snowed this morning. We, you know.
19: It's cold enough, too.
21: 29.
19: It's 35 right now, but it was 37 when I got in. It's actually dropped.
21: Yeah, I see a robin on the lawn with a jackhammer this morning.
19: Wow.
21: Yeah.
19: Wow. I didn't know they made
21: it.
19: Trying
21: to get warm.
19: Huh.
21: Yeah. I tell you. I feel sorry for the birds.
19: Mm. Yeah. So, yeah. Wayne, cruise night last night.
20: Very good cruise night last night. It had a lot of new people there. A lot of new spectators and a lot of new cars. I'd say about 15 new cars.
19: Wow.
20: That I've never seen before. And I would say there was at least that many that hadn't been there before with cars. And they're really talking to where they love that, you know. So 87 cars and trucks down there last night.
19: Wow.
20: Which is for a night like last night, very good.
19: Yeah.
20: But it's the first one. Everybody's itching to get out.
19: Right.
20: You know, there's a few people that call me, save me T-shirts because it's going to be chilly. We're not coming down, you know. And they're up in Canaan and Enfield. So. But we still had a lot of people. A lot of spectators walk around. It was very good.
19: Yeah.
20: You know?
19: Yeah, for the first cruise night?
20: Yep.
19: That's awesome.
20: Yes, it was. It was very good. It's,
19: what time did you wrap up?
20: I closed down a little bit early last night. I started doing my announcements, you know, for what's going on for the rest of the month. And Mike's giveaways, I shut down at 7:15.
19: Okay, I thought
20: and
19: so.
20: And I just, you know, 7 o'clock, I start watching a few people drive away, you know.
19: Uh-huh.
20: And they got there early. They got there at 5:30,
19: right.
20: You know. And, you know, some of these people drive away early. But just, you know, I want to catch everybody and get a chance to do the giveaways. And I think I had to call two numbers. I had to call two numbers. The third number, somebody got the Cruiser of the Week plaque that O'Reilly Auto Parts sponsors.
19: Yeah.
20: And that went good. And then a few of the prizes, I had to call a couple times because, you know, we lost a few cars.
19: Or because Eddie didn't show up with his ticket?
20: I never
21: take a ticket. Yeah. I bought 50-50 tickets and never in. Number in, went to see if they've...
20: He only called once, and the lady had that number. Yeah, $110 given away.
19: Oh, that's good.
20: Yeah, very good night for that. Yeah.
19: Where's the other 50% go to?
20: It goes between, you know, right now we've put the money together, and it goes for the food pantry.
19: Okay.
20: We wait to, like the June show that we do in the center of town.
19: Mm-hmm.
20: We'll put that together with the other two shows,
19: yep.
20: And the food and stuff that comes in, we'll do that with the food pantry, and then we wait till the end of the season and do that again.
19: Yeah.
20: So, and we just figured here, we've done a lot of different places and things, but right now we're gonna do in the Newport Food Pantry, and they need help and stuff is going on, and so they very much appreciate it. So,
19: yep.
20: New group running the food pantry.
19: Yes.
20: So it's. It's up to date. I get notices all the time through the mail now, which I never did before. But you know, I really don't need them. But you know, it's nice to know what's going on.
19: Oh, sure.
20: You know, what they need and what's going on. It's just, it's great. But it was a very good night. You know, I think I sold 14 T-shirts last night.
19: Okay,
20: that's pretty good. You know,
19: is there a? They're already printed?
20: Already printed.
19: Okay.
20: Yep, they're all done and.
21: Once summer gets here, I'll probably buy one.
19: Right.
21: Yeah.
19: Yeah, you're still wearing your jacket.
21: Yeah.
19: You're
21: well, Wayne's...
19: Like, Wayne's nuts.
21: Know. Yeah.
20: I was T-shirt all night last night. Of course, I was showing off my T-shirts I got for sale.
19: Yeah.
20: You know?
19: Now, does that stain come with it, or...?
20: Yeah. That, on this one does, yeah.
19: That, was that coffee right there?
20: Yeah, Bobby, coffee's mine. Yeah. Yeah. Hey.
19: That's the best thing to do with a new shirt, yep. Is yeah. Spill something on it.
20: Yeah. Yeah. Oh, yeah. It happens all the time.
19: Oh, I know. You know? It's the worst.
20: Yeah. Yeah. But my wife's got good cleaners. That's Max come right out.
19: Yeah. So, you know. Yeah. I scolded Wayne when he walked in.
21: No
19: jacket. It's 35.
21: When they get too bad, I just tack them on the wall in the garage.
19: What, your jackets or your...
21: T-shirts. Oh, I got some old T-shirts that I used to like, and I had some logo on or something like that. I'd tack it up, and I got so much stuff hanging from the walls. So,
19: oh, sure.
21: You know?
20: Yeah. Well, my last kindness T-shirt just got pretty faded, so...
19: Is that the black one?
20: No, this was the gray one, similar to this.
19: Oh, the gray one, yeah.
20: But it was, you know... It just said Kind Nuts on it. It didn't say the club or anything. And I've had that for a long time, and it faded pretty bad, you know, so it was time to do something different.
19: Time to retire it?
20: Yeah. Turned it into a polished rag.
19: No.
20: Yeah.
19: Now, where'd you get the shirts done? Paint and Place?
20: Paint and Place,
19: yeah. They do a good job.
20: Yeah, they did a good job, and they charged me $13 a piece for them, which was in a good cotton shirt.
19: Yeah.
20: And we're selling them for $15, so we're not getting rich on them, but it just replaces them.
19: Oh yeah.
20: So
19: yeah, shirts aren't cheap anymore to have made. You know, you used to be able to get them.
21: Nothing cheap anymore. I don't know the stuff.
19: Yeah. No. I just had that conversation with my dad.
21: You know.
19: Mm-hmm. Like everything.
21: Anybody that's traveling knows they're taking a pay cut every day.
19: Sure.
21: You know, it's just...
20: Yeah. It's terrible.
19: Well, like, if you don't buy something, if you don't buy T-shirts all the time, and you're used to paying $3 to $4 a shirt,
21: well,
19: and now it's $13.
21: Companies used to give them away all the time. I don't think they do that anymore.
19: No.
21: You know?
19: Not like they used to.
21: You know, but used to give away hats and everything like that. And,
19: yep. Glasses and mugs. And,
21: you jump on the Snap-on truck or something like that, and you can buy one $25, $35.
19: Yep.
21: You know, used to be the... Two trucks give them away, you know?
19: Mm-hmm.
21: Probably if you spent $5,000, $6,000, they'd give you a hat, maybe.
19: Right. But, yeah, but everybody used to have shirts.
20: Everybody used to give away T-shirts.
21: It was good advertisement for them back then, but...
19: I mean, I look at both you guys. Half the time you come in, you're wearing a shirt that you got free from some parts dealer. Or a free hat. Like, Eddie, where'd you get that hat?
21: Oh, I got it for Christmas, actually.
19: Oh.
21: You see there's a hole in the top here?
19: Yes.
21: Well, that's where a light was in there.
19: Oh.
21: But the battery went junk, so. It just looked like somebody shot at me, you know?
19: You have a hole in your hat.
21: Yeah. Well, I'm different. My stockings, I've got my fancy stockings on.
19: Pretty pink ones. Did you wear those just for me?
21: Yeah. Well, I've got several pair of them. I just like the way they fit.
19: Okay.
21: I don't care about the color. You know, you gotta make a statement. You know, you just wear regular clothes, people don't recognize you.
19: Right.
21: If you have something different, people recognize you.
19: That's true.
21: You know, of course, if you don't want to be seen, don't wear my stockings. You know.
19: Right. Right.
21: But,
19: yeah.
20: My grandson brought my big yellow truck down last night.
19: Okay.
20: And he talked to quite a few people last night on that, and. A lot of people took pictures of it and stuff. Mm-hmm. So, you know, never know. Somebody might fall in love with it.
19: That'd be nice.
20: Yeah.
21: Well, that's the thing today. Everybody's got a camera. So you take a picture, and then somebody says, well, where's this truck? And then they can just send the picture to them, and, you know, which is...
20: Yeah.
19: It is disappointing, and I know that the buyer didn't work out for celestial reasons, but you had a buyer for the yellow truck...
20: Yep.
19: You're all set.
20: Yep.
19: And so now you don't have a buyer. It's a cool vehicle. I'll be honest, it's nothing I would want. It's way too long for me, but I like short stuff. I'm not a big fan of long, but anybody that's into long
21: vehicles. Well, somebody that has a big ranch somewhere else.
19: Right.
21: You know, you probably pull 100 bales of hay in the thing, you know?
19: 100, huh?
21: Well, if you stack them,
20: right. You stack them in there. Yeah, sure. If you watch some of these pickups come through with wheels and hay.
21: I tried to talk Steve Lemery because he goes to show down Epping down there and bring stuff down. Wayne's truck would be ideal. Mm-hmm. You know, you won't have to bring a trailer and just put all the stuff in the back of the truck.
19: And the thing of the Wayne's new yellow truck, so not the Wayne built, but the, what are you even calling it? The yellow truck?
20: The yellow truck.
19: Yeah. It's super unique.
20: It's different.
19: Like, you're not going to see anything like that.
20: No, it's different.
21: I guarantee you.
19: No.
21: It's just the way he added the extra cab on the back and the long body, and plus the whole chassis underneath his newer chassis, you know.
19: So, Wayne, paint the picture of what the truck is. I don't even know how to explain it. For somebody that has not seen it yet.
20: It's a 1957 Chevrolet cab that has been extended, like an extended cab.
19: So a truck cab, right?
20: It's a pickup. Yeah. It's a 5700 series. It was used in a lumber yard in New Mexico.
19: Okay.
20: And so it was banged around and had dents in it and stuff and taken out.
21: So it's like a stub nose, though. It's not like a regular half-ton pickup.
20: It's not a COE, it's a real pug nose. It's got a little bit of a dim.
21: It's got canopy inside over the engine, like a lot of them that's really short. You got like an engine canopy inside, so
20: they call
21: if you
20: it
21: have
20: dog
21: to work
20: house.
21: On the motor, you take that canopy off. The motor's right there, you know.
20: Yeah.
21: So,
20: and you can do everything from the inside. You take the doghouse off. They call them a doghouse, and it comes off, and you can work on just about everything there, except changing spark plugs. You do have to take the wheels off to change the spark plug, but it's simple. You know, the tires come off, and you can look straight in and see all.
21: You shouldn't have to do nothing because Wayne's done every inch of it.
20: Mm-hmm. Yeah.
21: You know, the brakes, the tune up, the gas, everything. He's done everything on it. So, I mean, shouldn't have to. You should maybe just drive it.
20: Yeah.
21: You know?
19: So you got that. And then what'd you do to it?
20: And I put it on, to put the cab on a 96 one ton chassis. It was a box truck. So it was a pug nose Chevrolet truck with a 14 foot box on it.
19: Mm-hmm.
20: And I built the bed on the back, which is 11 feet, 8.5 inches. And it's a good rugged metal back end. It's not these little, you know, the beer can back ends. It's metal.
19: Yeah.
20: So it holds some weight, no problem at all. And it all just came together so nice that, and probably the yellow paint ain't the most popular thing that the people would, but if you buy a gallon of paint nowadays, it's $600-$700 for a gallon of paint now.
19: That's crazy.
20: It is. And so I went to Tractor Supply and bought the old acrylic enamel that you go back 20 years to 30 years, that's what cars were all painted with, the acrylic enamel.
19: Mm-hmm.
20: I couldn't see paint. I bought 2 gallons of paint, 2 cans of thinner, and 2 cans of hardener for $101.
19: Yeah.
20: You know, and at Tractor Supply.
19: Yeah.
20: And when we painted it, the guy that painted it for me, it's not a $10,000 paint job. It's a cheap paint job. And I don't think he used all the hardener in it. And the truck is fading a little bit around the cab, sitting in the sun.
19: Yeah.
20: But back in the day, that's what they did, you know.
21: That's the thing. The sun just kind of bleaches it out a little bit. But it gives it patina.
20: Yeah.
19: Right.
20: And it's different. There's a few trucks on Facebook that people have sent me that are similar, but they didn't have the extended cab, and they haven't got the 11-foot bed. You know, it's just unique. It's different. I wanted it different when I built it, and there was a few people that fell in love with it, and actually one guy was really, really interested and couldn't wait till I got it done, and
21: he probably died.
20: He did. He passed away. Yeah. So, you know, I found out finally he passed away, and he was a guy that did a lot of woodworking and stuff, and he carried long lumber.
19: No.
20: So that's what he wanted it for.
19: Yeah.
20: So,
19: yeah.
20: But it's one of those things. In time, it'll go.
19: It'll sell.
20: Yep.
19: It's definitely one of those, has to have the right owner.
20: Yep.
19: Where like a normal hot rod, I think, is probably an easier sell because they're easier to drive and such.
21: But a lot of guys, some guys are selling stuff overseas some less, too.
20: Yeah.
21: You know?
19: Yeah.
20: And I
21: think,
20: have...
21: I think Rocky saw one that went to Australia.
19: Yeah, that's right.
21: That one with the big fat tires on the back. Yeah. Of course, you got to title them, but I think Wayne's titled that anyway.
20: I got a title and everything for you. Yep. And it just, it actually came, just came last week.
19: So what's it registered as?
20: Or 1957 Chevy truck.
19: 57. Yep. Okay.
20: Because the cab and the VIN number is there.
19: Okay. So you have the original VIN number?
20: Yep.
19: Oh, okay.
20: It was right on the cab. And,
19: all right.
20: And the bill of sale I got was that, too. So.
19: Yeah.
21: No, like say, somebody owns a big ranch that wants something unique that, you know, that you can take the a cow cruise and still use it.
19: Yeah. Or that really just wants something for a cruise and wants something super unique.
21: Yeah.
19: Like,
21: yeah.
19: It's definitely going to be, if you show up at a cruise that nobody's seen it before, it's going to be that conversation piece.
21: Yeah. That's why you buy stuff like that.
19: Right.
21: Yeah. Yeah.
20: It is one of those things that, it's like my Wayne built or Eddie's Rat Rod. We go places and you watch the people come around them. And like last night when, you know, my older grandson, which turned 20 yesterday.
19: That's nuts.
20: Gavin. And I called him last night and I said, this is unreal. You're too old.
19: Yeah.
20: He brought it to the last cruise in the center of town last year and, you know, and he loved driving it, what he drove. And then Perry drove it for the first time yesterday because he was driving the 83 square body.
21: Now, Perry, that would make a good truck for Perry.
20: He didn't think so. He's got his own 75 International on an 85 GMC chassis with an 11-foot dump body on it.
19: Yeah.
20: Now, this is his hot rod that's coming.
19: Yeah.
20: That'll be out here within the next month or so, I think. He's itching. Then I find another driver to bring my yellow truck down.
21: Well, once you get the running gear all set, you can drive it and work on it, you know, in between, you know, as far as what you want to add.
19: Yeah, but once it's on the road.
20: Yeah, you don't quite finish them.
19: Yeah.
20: You never really finish them when they're on the road. It's a thing. It's
19: good enough.
20: But it's so much fun to see people looking things over just because it's different. And they'll always get some questions about it. You know, like last night, says, how come you just got cut the dash out and you put the 96 speedometer? I says, because of shift patterns in it. It's all digital. You know, when you move your shifting lever, it all
21: plus
20: moves.
21: Plus your gas gauge, all that stuff.
20: All that stuff is...
21: oil pressure, because you got the chassis, newer chassis underneath it.
19: Right.
20: And it's a 96 chassis, and you got the plug-in to check it. And see, if you got a skip in the engine, you can check it with that. You know, if the check engine light does come on, it comes on, you know. Mm-hmm. All that stuff is there. So it's unique. I even put the radio in from the 96, but... people have their own taste on a radio and stuff.
19: Oh, yeah.
20: You know, I put the speakers in the back, and you can crank them babies right up there. You know, in the extended cab, I put those right in there. The radio is old-school radio, but it listens to 94.7 very good.
19: Okay, that's all that matters.
20: That's right. And AM 1010. Yeah. They're both those. Yeah.
19: Everybody else, who cares?
20: Yeah.
19: But, so... I guess I'll ask both you guys when it comes to radios, because I'm sure people are particular. Do they want the original, old, just AM radio in these things? Or do you find people want the modern?
21: If you're making it all original, but it's a law, if they add to it, they put one in the glove compartment so you can't even see it.
20: Okay, but nowadays, you can buy the radio that looks like a 57 Chevrolet, and it plays... the other way. You know,
19: oh,
20: it's got everything. Like
19: Bluetooth.
20: You can buy that radio.
19: Really? That's interesting.
20: So it goes in the same spot. You know, I think Wally does in his 55. He's
19: really?
20: got a radio that fits in there and looks like a 55, but it's...
19: So aesthetically, it looks like it should, but it does...
21: I did one when I did that 55 Chevy for Norm Garvin. He won one of the new... one that looked like the original, but he wanted to update it. So, So this... there's companies out there that's doing that because people want it, you know. They don't want to cut the dash apart. Years ago, like I say, they used to stick one in the glove compartment or underneath the seat or something. You know, so it still looked all original on the dash.
19: Yeah.
21: You know, but,
20: Well, my radio in the Wayne belt, I've got a remote that I can, so I don't have to reach up there. I can just turn the volume up and down with a remote.
19: Oh, okay.
20: So, but it's I use reach up there and turn it up and down more.
19: Your radio's up top?
20: Yeah. Okay. It's up in the ceiling, you know, in the, like the headboard.
19: Yeah.
20: It's out of the way. Mm-hmm. But the speakers are right in level with your ears.
19: Yeah.
20: So you can hear it very well.
19: Yeah. I don't know quality of radios and vehicles, but I do. Obviously, I know quality of radios, like home radios. And the ones from the 70s, I find, have the best reception.
20: Yes.
19: Versus brand new radios. I'll have people call me, like, I just got a new radio and I can't get your station. That's because they make new radios junk.
20: Yeah. But they've gone with the antenna stuff. The antenna stuff on the newer cars is... They're not as good, I don't think.
19: Yep.
20: Old antennas, the yellow truck I got a little rubber antenna on it. It's only probably 12 inches tall, maybe a little bit taller. Mm-hmm. And where I run out with my S10 up the almost into the interstate at 89, where it goes dead, that truck has it all the way. You know, it's crazy.
19: Yeah. So I had this explained to me from another guy in radio that many of the cars have the antennas built into your back windshield.
20: Yep.
19: So that means that your station is clearer if you're driving away from the station.
20: Right.
19: Because the antenna is facing the tower. If you're driving towards it. So I will use Bromley Mountain as an example. You can get WCNL heading from Chester, Vermont, all the way to Bromley Mountain. Fine, like perfect, if you're driving away from it.
20: Yeah.
19: If you're driving from Bromley back towards Chester, Vermont, it doesn't come in as well because your antenna is facing the wrong direction. So the further from Vermont you go, the better you can still hear it. But if you're driving into Vermont, you can't.
20: See, the one on the Wayneville is mounted high in the back end.
19: Yeah.
20: So it's over the top of the roof, so it gets it both ways.
19: Yeah, it's omnidimensional. I mean, you'll get every direction of that.
20: Yeah, yeah.
19: Again, the old cars would have the straight-up antenna, and you'd get every direction.
20: Yep.
19: Like my car has the antenna that's that little, almost looks like a fin on the top.
20: Right.
19: So backwards.
21: I tried that on the highway trucks, antenna like that for the two-way radio. And what happened, the vibration from the diesel engines broke something loose inside of them. And it looks like it's fine on the outside, but when they tested it, something inside broke loose, So a lot of them have gone back to just the antenna, and they cut it to different wavelengths and stuff like that.
19: Yeah.
21: That's worked the best for us, but no.
19: Yeah.
21: Sometimes it looks like it's good and it's not,
19: Oh, yeah.
21: But,
19: yeah.
21: No.
19: But the old household radios... Those are solid 70s. The ones in the window that I have in there.
20: Yep.
21: Yeah.
19: I mean, you've seen during the toy drive, sometimes I'll bring out my mom's old 8-track.
20: Yeah.
19: That thing is rock solid.
21: I just don't understand why my radio in the garage, I can't get this station. And it's an older radio.
19: Mm-hmm.
21: But it's just where the power lines cross, say, or something.
19: Power lines affect it. Mm-hmm.
21: I pick up other stations we are, but I can't pick up yours.
19: Yeah, it's weird.
21: So... That's my excuse for not listening.
19: That's okay.
21: Yeah, it's a pretty good excuse, isn't it?
19: It's wonderful.
21: Yeah.
19: But, yeah, if you're close to a power line, that affects radio frequencies.
21: Yeah, it affects my mind, too.
19: Well, there's that.
21: Yeah. So, it's not my fault.
19: Yeah. Wayne's so close to the tower, he can hear the station in his toaster.
21: Yeah.
20: Well, not I haven't done that, but it's wonderful.
19: I'm surprised you haven't.
20: Yeah, it's...
19: You're so close to the tower. There's so much radio frequency coming out of it.
20: Well, my black Ford pickup, I couldn't use my remote stat in my door yard because I'm too close to that AM tower.
19: Yeah.
20: And I couldn't believe that. I could go up to the shop and I could use it there. Come downtown, no problem, use the remote. But in my door yard with your antenna right out back, I can't use it.
19: Yeah.
20: You
19: know? Yeah, there's a lot. It's 10,000.
21: How come they put the antenna down in the valley there? Why wouldn't they put up on top of a hill?
19: There's actually a great question. So AM needs to be low to the ground. FM is high on mountains.
21: Okay.
19: So the way AM transmits, and water is actually is a transmitter as well. So
21: that's why the river next to the river.
19: Mm-hmm.
21: Wow.
19: And there's the AM tower on Washington Street in Claremont, right across from the old JCPenney's.
20: Yep.
19: That's right by the water too. So the AM towers are built by
20: WTSB.
19: Yeah,
20: that's the old WTSB
19: tower.
20: That's
19: right.
20: Yeah.
19: Back when M106 used to be there, but. So it uses water, so it'll travel through water. Also, so AM will go from a tower, bounce off the atmosphere, and then ground, atmosphere, ground, atmosphere, ground, and does like a snake-like wave pattern. If it's up on a mountain for an AM, it'll travel too high, and it actually won't hit your radios.
20: Uh-huh. Yeah, but so, I can drive into Enfield and Canaan area on 1010 and still listen up to you.
19: So AM will travel over mountains.
20: Yeah.
19: That where FM is on top of a mountain, like our FM is on Green Mountain, but when it hits a Scutney, it can't get around a Scutney. Oh, or that's why we die in Croydon, because you got Croydon Mountain, and we can't get around the mountain. So that's why, like, WHOM, which is 94.9, they're on top of Mount Washington. So they've got the biggest frequency in North America because they're on one of the tallest mountains. And it covers everywhere.
21: So the weather have any effect with the...
19: Mm-hmm.
21: Yeah.
19: Weather, trees have effect on it.
21: So when the
19: foliage,
21: leaves come out...
19: It kills it.
21: Really?
19: Yeah, we travel further in the wintertime, and then summertime, the trees kill it.
21: Wow.
19: Because, I have a listener that will frequently... she hasn't emailed in a while, so I think she's been fine, but lives... is it Bristol or Laconia? Somewhere out that way. We'll email and like, hey, I can't get your station right now, and it's usually because of the trees or whatever.
21: Well, I cut down that big old tree. I haven't tried to get your station since I cut that down.
19: It may be the problem, but I'm willing to bet that.
21: I know. I'm good. Just try it. Just
19: never know.
20: He just hit those power lines. We got two different power lines coming right through there.
21: They cross right there.
19: Yeah, and you get a lot of power coming right through.
20: Yeah,
19: with the windmills.
21: Yeah, it blows it my way too.
19: Oh, I know. Yeah. But, like, you know those clocks that when you plug the clock in and all of a sudden it tells you what time it is? Have you ever seen those? Like, you don't have to set the clock, it automatically sets itself. You never seen one?
20: No.
19: Oh, have you seen one, Eddie?
21: No.
20: I've been on my phone.
19: No, I've got
21: nobody looks at a clock no more. Everybody looks at their phone.
19: I've got a clock at home. I've got many clocks.
20: Yeah, I got many clocks in my house.
19: My alarm clock, I just plug in and it automatically sets itself.
21: Like,
19: that is powered through an AM frequency from Denver, Colorado. That the frequency travels all the way from Denver to here on AM. So AM's more powerful than FM, but it's less quality.
21: Yeah.
19: So FM is stereo, left and right channel, more bass, more treble. AM is mono, and you don't have the sound quality.
21: Yeah, it's funny. I remember back when I first worked for town, we had the old tube-type two-way radios and stuff. And in the wintertime, you'd get guys talking from Texas fighting the fire. We're up here plowing snow.
19: That's awesome.
21: You know?
19: That's awesome.
21: And you could talk to them, you know? I don't know if it was the old tube-types or what was. I don't know. But
19: There's also a thing called skipping, which I've only caught, I remember two, but maybe three times. So sometimes, very rarely, it has to do with the atmosphere, frequency will skip. And what that means is, like, I was mowing, I was outside working one time, I had a radio going, and I found a radio station from North Carolina that came in clear as a bell. Just, you would have thought it was a local station. And it had something to do with the atmosphere, and it would just—it skipped up here. So you might have caught a skip.
21: Out of
19: nowhere.
21: Yeah, well, it's kind of funny, you know. You heard these guys talking about fighting the brush fire and you're plowing snow.
19: Yeah,
21: you know.
19: I'll get emails every once in a while from Finland that Finland and Sweden that will listen to the station.
21: Wow.
19: Because it will skip across the ocean.
21: Yeah.
19: Which is crazy to me.
21: Yeah.
19: And they will email and confirm, hey, just to let you know,
21: I've heard a few UFOs listening to the station, too.
19: Apparently they're real now?
21: Yeah. Well, they've always been real.
19: I don't know.
20: They've always been real. I've been to Roswell. They're always real.
19: Okay. I don't know. I think that's a bunch of hogwash at this point.
20: Well, they landed in Roswell in 47 and 48, and they landed in New Hampshire in 47. So, you know, it's just...
19: But they're not even acknowledging that stuff.
21: Well, they don't want to panic everybody, so they've been wrong. Remember where you heard it first.
20: It's true. You know, I mean, there's no sense to be panicking. They've been here watching us for years. Mm-hmm. You know.
19: I don't know. I'm at the point now I'm so distrustful of everything that I don't even believe it.
21: Really?
19: Wow.
20: Well, I used to run away to Roswell, you know, in the wintertime, and there's a lot of strange stuff that goes on out there that nobody can explain.
19: Wow.
20: Flashing lights and
21: it's
20: stuff
21: just a
20: like
21: weather
20: that.
21: Balloon, that's what they always
19: right.
21: say.
20: Yeah, that's what they told, you know, back right. years ago, just a weather balloon they picked up, you know.
19: It makes me wonder, why are they releasing this now, and what's the government?
21: Because there's so much of it out there.
19: Or is the government hiding something else?
21: Well, they hide stuff all the time.
20: In the new stuff that comes out, says they never got anything of any alien aircraft or anything. Well, how come when it was in Roswell, they moved it to Area 51 and, you know...
19: Because that wasn't an alien aircraft. That was some governmental experiment that they were hiding.
20: Yeah. Yeah. But you go to the museum out in Roswell and see what that says. And there's a lot of people that came forward after and said a lot of things that they were told to be quiet about, you know. They couldn't talk about.
19: But they still said it?
20: On their deathbeds.
19: Mm-hmm.
20: Okay.
19: Yeah.
21: Well, a lot of these people are really threatened. I mean, yeah. Their families are threatened. You keep quiet or else, mm-hmm. you know. But that's the way... Like say, if something like that to scare the people right to death, yeah. then they know that. So
19: right.
21: we'll just feed them a little bit at a time, so they kind of get used to it. So I expect any one of Wayne's cruise nights will be a UFO that will land there.
19: Oh, okay.
21: Because they want to show off their their vehicle too. You know,
19: their cruiser.
21: Yeah,
20: their cruiser.
19: Okay.
21: Yeah. Yeah.
19: This is a vintage Martian 226.
21: Yeah. Yeah. I don't know if the parking lot is big enough, you know.
20: I just hover over the top.
21: I expect the Jetsons should be down there anytime, you know.
19: Let me see. UFO files. Let's see.
21: Oh, they're opening up a lot of those files. So.
19: The Pentagon is making declassified U.S. UFO files accessible to the American people. The Department of War released never-before-seen files related to alien and extraterrestrial life last Friday that are now, as they put it, all in one place, no clearance required. The department said it'll be releasing new materials on a rolling basis, and will likely be posting every few weeks. This follows a directive from President Trump earlier in the year that instructed the Pentagon and other relevant agencies to start releasing files. In a post, Trump said, "Now the American public can fully decide for themselves when it comes to opinions on aliens." So he's not even saying that it's real. He's going to like let you decide. So they're not even confirming.
21: They ain't going either. We'll see. We'll see.
19: It's just angels and demons. That's what it is.
21: Yeah.
19: It's cherubim and seraphim.
21: Well, different aliens, you know. You got the gray ones and
19: you got
21: blue
19: the grays
21: ones.
19: And the yellow, the grays and the greens. Because reptilians they were talking about. I saw. Like, come on. The hybrid shape shifting. All right.
21: I understand. You know, you got to be the middle of the road. You can't.
19: Who, me?
21: Yeah, well, you run the radio station. You don't want listeners to be
20: think
21: out
20: you're
21: there.
20: On one side of the street. You
21: yeah.
20: know.
21: They'll be out here with signs and...
19: Free the aliens.
20: Yeah.
19: Aliens are people, too.
21: Yeah.
20: No. Possibility?
19: Is it? I don't even know anymore.
21: You could be.
19: Could
21: you're just trying to defend yourself, see?
19: Or this could all be...

0: out there, you know.
1: Yeah.
0: Like say, there's deer, moose, any dogs. So, yeah, you got to check animals all the time. So,
1: yeah,
0: you know. But no, you can't go out in the woods or come back, and you know. I had one of my shirts hanging up, and my wife said there was a tick on that, and I just walked outside there because I spray the yard around. Wayne does his too, but sometimes you get out there. I feel sorry for the people that cut brush and stuff on the side of the road. I mean, that's bad.
1: Yeah.
2: There's people that have just been picking up rubbish on the side of the roads. They've been getting them, so.
1: Yeah, sure.
0: Yeah. Crazy. Yeah, they just did a clean up,
2: you know, the thing is,
0: all the bags and stuff. Mm-hmm.
2: It's only been a few years that I even heard about ticks.
1: I know.
2: Say the last 8 years, maybe 10 years.
1: Yeah.
2: And other than that, I grew up in Cornish in the woods and never see that.
1: Never.
2: Thing. Never.
1: Yeah. No. Same. Yeah. No, I think it's... I remember the first time I ever saw a tick, I freaked out because I didn't know anything.
0: Yeah.
1: You know, I didn't want to get Lyme disease and... Everybody panicked. And now I'm like, oh, it's a tick. You just throw it in the toilet and flush it.
0: Well,
1: that's how I get rid of mine. Just flush
0: it. I use tape.
2: Put them tape together. Tape on them. You can put them right in the rubbish. Once they're stuck to that tape, you can't break them.
1: You can't.
0: But you put a piece of tape on them. It cuts them in half.
1: Yeah.
2: No, we put tape on them. And
0: tape works pretty good to even get them off, you know. Because sometimes you go grab them and you lose them.
1: The head pops off.
2: Yep.
0: Well, I've had one dug out before. So,
1: yeah.
2: You know. I've had a few right in my chest, you know, dug out. It's just.
1: Mm-hmm.
0: Yeah.
2: But it's.
0: No, something different to deal with, you know?
1: Yep.
2: Of course, my dog has got shots. He gets shots. If they try to bite her, they die.
1: The ticks die?
2: Yeah.
1: Why don't we get those shots? I want that shot. That'd be great.
0: Well, maybe they'll come out with something like that.
1: Oh, no, I'll take that shot.
2: Yeah.
0: You know.
2: Well, we used to have to give this pill, and she hated taking it.
1: Oh, yeah.
2: But the doctor said we can give her, you know, shots and do it.
0: Same way with black flies. You might as well take a shot for black flies. One for mosquitoes.
1: Mosquitoes?
0: Yeah. And horse flies and moose flies and cow flies and...
2: Yeah. How many shots you want to take?
1: Put it all together in one big shot.
2: Yeah. Yeah.
0: Yeah. Of course, you'll die in 30 days, but that's fine.
2: Then you don't have to worry about them.
1: Yeah, exactly. They're not going to be sucking on some dead blood.
0: No. Punky Karen always told me, he said, if you eat one, the rest of them will leave you alone.
1: Oh, okay. Yeah. I'm going to start eating ticks. Let my stomach acid just eat them up.
0: Yeah.
1: So proponents allege that the U.S. military or government deliberately engineered and weaponized ticks as biological weapons during the Cold War. The Plum Island Animal Disease Center, off from Long Island, New York, was the epicenter, a secretive government facility where researchers supposedly experimented with infecting ticks with pathogens. The ticks allegedly escaped and were accidentally released, leading to Lyme disease epidemic.
0: They probably breed pretty fast, too.
1: Probably. That's why we have so many of them.
0: Yeah. You know, because you get the small tick, and then you get the bigger ticks.
1: Yes.
0: You know?
1: Yeah, the deer tick and the... Yeah.
2: When I spray, I don't know how it is. If you get the babies or you get the grown-ups, you kill them first, and then you spray a few days later, and you do the other ones, you know? Yeah.
0: I'm started on the red squirrels. I got two so far.
1: Okay.
0: Well, then just, I mean, if the gray squirrel comes around, they chase it away, you can't put the feeder, bird feeder, far enough away. So I talked to them, they didn't listen, so.
1: So you
0: They went to the promised land.
1: Okay. Yeah. Now are you just leaving them dead, a dead carcass?
0: Yeah, so and then the coyotes or... other varmints, just food for them.
1: Oh, I didn't know if you just left him. Just like, see?
0: No, I'm not.
1: This is what could happen.
0: Yeah, I know I always talked about anything I shot I was supposed to eat.
1: Yeah.
0: But, no.
1: You're not going to eat the squirrels?
0: Well, if I didn't have any food, I'd cook them up, but no.
1: I've had squirrel.
0: Yeah.
1: Jimmy Burrows made some squirrel...
0: Is that right?
1: A squirrel jerky one.

0: time.
1: Yeah. Some squirrels, are gray squirrels, are like out in New York.
2: Weren't that the year they were all committing suicide there?
0: Yeah, when there's so many squirrels that year?
1: Yeah. It makes you wonder what happened, because it wasn't just in Newport. It was conquered everywhere.
0: Oh, yeah.
1: I remember Jim talking about, you know, it stunk so bad. You know, it just, they were...
2: Well, going down the interstate into Concord, you had to go around all the skunk piles. I mean,
1: I was over in Vermont, and the same thing was going on over there.
2: Mm-hmm. You know? But then the skunks were coming out and eating them, and they turned around and got run over, and so it was crazy. You know?
0: Yeah. It was like, da-dunk, da-dunk, da-dunk.
1: Yeah.
0: Squirrels everywhere.
1: I don't know. They're coming back again, so I got a gray squirrel that comes to my place. So
0: you're okay with the grays?
1: Long as you stay off the feeder. I don't care.
0: But the red squirrels don't care.
1: The red squirrels are vicious.
0: Now, are all birds welcome in the feeder, or do you shoo any away, like the blue jays?
1: No. I have rules.
0: I understand. Yeah. I'm trying to figure out the rules.
1: Yeah. If I see you out there climbing the feeder, I'd probably shoot you, too.
0: Now, you don't have the big oak tree anymore. Where's the feeder hanging?
1: Oh, I made one out back.
0: Okay.
1: You still
0: have the bird feeder up? You're not worried about the bear?
1: I'm not worried about bear. They all know. If the bear starts sale, bang. They know.
0: Will you eat that?
1: I got signs up everywhere, you know.
0: What are they written in? What language?
1: No.
0: I don't know. Wayne. Well, good luck with that.
1: Yeah.
0: Fishing Game is listening, by the way.
1: Yeah. Well, no. I never shot a bear in my life, actually.
0: Uh-huh.
1: But, you know, I know if I had trouble, I'd probably take my feeders down. But I haven't had no trouble the last few years. I did have trouble, you know, about 5-6 years ago when the guys took a picture of a bear right underneath my feeder at noontime, you know. So...
0: Mm-hmm.
1: But I got that bear-proof feeder, too, so that I made. So.
0: Yeah.
1: They can toss it around all over, but they don't break it. So. I don't know. They all got to eat, so, you know.
0: Yeah, but they don't need to eat your food.
1: No.
0: You spend good money on that black seed.
1: Yeah.
0: Wayne, you want to run through your sponsors?
2: Yes, I'd love to. I'd love to thank the Newport Chamber, Sugar River Bank, O'Reilly Auto Parts, Advanced Auto Parts, Abishon's Ace Hardware, Peanuts Auto LLC in Canaan, Debbie's Auto Detailing in Enfield, Connected Car 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Aditech Signs and Design, right here in Newport. K.A. Stevens Son Incorporated, right here in Newport. And not last, but Healy's Carpet out of Clamont. Been with us for a number of years, and we want to thank them. We couldn't do all the stuff we do without the sponsors.
0: So. Absolutely. Yeah, so next cruise night is...
2: The 25th.
0: 25th, which is Memorial Day.
2: Yep.
0: So that's still happening. Is it same time, or are you...
2: Same time.
0: So you're not going early?
2: No.
0: Okay.
2: They get there early anyway.
0: Oh, I know.
2: They were there. I was there at 4:15 yesterday, and people were showing up at 4:30.
0: Uh-huh.
2: So I tell them anytime after 5, you know, because the bank people have to leave.
0: Yeah.
2: And
0: their parking lot.
2: Yeah, it's their parking lot. But there is places to park for a while and wait, and then pick out another spot when the bank people leave.
1: A lot of people travel together on park. Side by side and stuff like that.
0: Yeah.
1: But I parked me over, and some people asked me, where's your car? I just parked the other behind the building over there.
0: Yeah, so. You're by the depot, aren't you?
1: Yeah. Yeah,
2: behind the depot, driven in, can't even see it, you know.
0: Are you on the other side of the depot?
2: Yeah.
0: Jeez, crow.
2: Well, this side of the depot was all filled up already because it's Steve Laramie and a few others, Randy Hobrick, and they were all in there already. They back in there nice and healthy.
0: Yeah.
1: I don't. I come in the back way.
2: He comes in the back way. All I say is the people that go over there and they want to park and they shoot the breeze and talk old times, everybody is very well taken care of. There's no rubbish. They back onto the grass, but they don't bother anything. And my grandson watches that because he mows that.
0: Yeah.
2: But it's very good.
1: They didn't anymore in the depot inside there?
0: No.
2: It's coming up shortly.
0: We had to stop because of the grant process. We have to get a historical engineer to come in and take a look at the building.
2: Yeah.
0: Because it's from the 1800s, so didn't want anything else ripped out before they can structurally look at the insides.
2: That is such a nice building, and the ceilings in that place is awesome.
0: Oh, it's great.
2: And I hope they can keep all that. You know, if it's going to be a start, that's going to be what it's going to be.
0: Yeah. We got a $500,000 grant. Sounds like a lot of money, but it's really not these days.
2: No.
0: Unfortunately.
2: No, you got to raise more, what I understand. So we'll be in a fundraising mode,
0: Mm-hmm. But man, we get that building back to the way it used to look. It is so I'd never been in that building up until we obtained it, and to look at. So there's actually two ceilings, and then you get to the real ceiling. So
1: to get the metal ceiling in it.
0: No, it's all wood. It's all like old 1800s wood, and it's just awesome. But it was a laundromat. It was a childcare. It was a doctor's facility. So there was two versions of drop ceilings that were put in.
2: All the lead we took out of the wall
0: When PJ and I pulled that lead out, we didn't know it was lead.
2: Yeah.
0: I'm like, what is this? It's so heavy. I'm like holding it. I might as well just rub my face all over it. And I think Paul Brown was like, that's lead.
2: Yeah.
0: Like, oh.
2: And that's when I called the guy and says, he can come get it. Because they said, to try to get rid of that.
0: Right. Yes,
2: it was worth a little bit of money, not much.
0: Yeah.
2: But when somebody would come down and load it in their truck and take it away, that was the way to get rid of that.
0: Yeah.
2: So. And the people who were helping that weekend all come back to me and said, when are we going to get back in there and finish it? It's up on hold right now,
0: Well, I'd never seen a sheet of lead before.
2: Yeah.
0: I didn't know what lead, I didn't know.
2: Yeah.
0: It was heavy, though.
1: No, is lead heavier than gold?
0: I've never had a sheet of gold either, but I don't know. Let's look it up.
1: I know gold's really heavy, but I didn't know if lead was heavier or not.
0: Let's see what the internet said. Gold is significantly heavier than lead when comparing the same volume. Wow. Gold has a density of 19.3 grams per centimeter cubed, and lead has a density of 11.3 grams per centimeter cubed. That means a gold bar weighs nearly twice as much as a lead bar, the exact same size.
1: What's a gold bar weigh?
0: I don't know.
1: Tom's supposed to go in and check and see if it's all there or not.
0: A gallon of gold weighs 160 pounds.
1: Wow.
0: A gallon.
1: Oh, my word.
0: Wow, that's a lot.
1: Yeah, it's a lot.
0: I'm thinking of a gallon of milk. 160 pounds, jeez.
1: Yeah, that's a lot of
2: gold is up prices right now.
0: Yeah, that's a lot of money.
2: Yeah. You could retire for a long time.
0: Yeah, well, I don't have a gallon.
1: Well, the price of gold keeps going up.
0: It's shooting up like crazy.
1: Yeah. I'm going to start scraping some of that gold leaf lettering on the fire trucks off.
0: I'm just going to start taking teeth out of people's faces. Yeah. $500.
1: Well, that was a thing back in the city. Yeah.
0: Yeah.
1: Well,
0: it's better than a lead tooth.
1: Yeah.
0: I wonder if they used to use lead as teeth.
1: Yeah.
2: I don't think so. That's poison.
0: It didn't stop people before.
1: No.
0: Like, how many times did we do things that were poisonous back then? And okay. Historically, dentists frequently used lead to fill cavities and create dental devices because lead melts easier and is highly malleable. Molten lead was commonly poured directly into cavities up until the 1700s and eventually was abandoned due to high toxicity.
1: I mean, my wife, she's got what? Law her old fillings.
0: Yeah.
1: And every time they grind them out to put the new stuff in, that really affects her, you know, because it's metal or whatever.
0: Yeah.
1: You know, your body's, you know.
0: Yeah. Well, it's not lead anymore. In the 1700s, they stopped doing that. Yeah, but yeah.
1: I just have mine pulled out and throw them away, you know. Yeah.
0: I'd keep them. Make a necklace out of it. Give it to family and friends at Christmas time.
2: No, I was glad to get rid of them.
0: All right, fellas, we're done here.
1: Yeah. We're done?
0: We're done. Get
1: out. You got somebody else coming in?
0: At 9.
1: Oh.
0: I have to go to the
2: bathroom. I got
0: to
2: go vote.
0: I have to go to the bathroom. You have to go vote?
2: Got
0: to
2: go vote.
0: All right.
2: Got to go vote. If you don't go vote, you can't complain.
0: You can complain. Just
1: Everybody complains even if they don't vote.
0: I know.
2: That's the ones that complain most of the time, the ones that don't go vote.
0: Well, the best thing is to just post on Facebook all your grumblings.
1: Well, you know what should happen? That the people that want the stuff should come to the radio station and you could ask them a lot of questions. People know what they're voting for.
0: Oh, just have random people walk in and gripe? Is that what?
1: Yeah,
0: that
1: something like that, you know?
0: Torture for me.
1: Why do you need this and why do you need that?
0: Yeah. Yeah. Let's just have people randomly come in and complain.
2: Well, they're,
1: no, people complain.
0: Yep.
2: They've had chances to, you know, Selectman and the town manager have been out where you can stop and talk with them.
0: Absolutely.
2: They've been out there so you can talk and find out. There's some things I don't agree with, and then, you know, some things I do. The taxes are never going to go down. You know, they're never going to take and knock the taxes away. Everything goes up. Yes, we can slow it down, but we can't take it all away.
1: They're talking about taking away the gas tax.
2: In New Hampshire. She says she would not because there's no inspection money coming in, so it's going to be the gas tax has got to stay there so we can keep the roads going.
0: Yeah, you need that.
2: We need the roads to keep going.
0: It's technically a toll, not a tax, in New Hampshire.
2: Yep.
0: The road toll.
2: Yeah, but it is a tax on gasoline.
0: It is not a tax. It is a toll.
2: A toll. Okay.
0: That's what's been explained to me from state representatives.
2: Look at the gas pump when you go.
0: Yeah.
2: It says tax.
0: Plus tax. That's because it's a federal tax, too. But the New Hampshire portion is a toll because it's a road toll.
2: Yep.
0: Which means that you can bring your receipts back in if you're using the gasoline for your lawnmower or your four-wheeler.
1: Yeah.
0: You can get reimbursed because you're not paying the toll. But nobody does that because that's too much work.
1: No.
2: It is. And I go through a lot of gasoline mowing and stuff around my place.
0: Yeah. Which makes me wonder, like, how many people are paying the road toll and not...
2: Yeah.
0: You know.
2: Right now, you go down and you fill 2 5-gallon buckets with gasoline just for lawnmowers. And I about painted.
1: Well, I know when I mow the field down there, that probably cost me $20, $30 a mow.
0: Mm-hmm.
1: Down there.
0: Mm-hmm.
1: So, yeah.
0: No. Get your...
1: Well, it's my donation. They're using the field, and
0: I saw Goshen Store is the cheapest place to get gas.
1: It is.
0: $4.19.
1: Yeah.
0: A gallon.
1: Yeah, it is. It's been right long.
0: Yeah, it's like $4.59 here in town.
1: Yeah.
2: Yep.
0: I finally got the kids to pay attention. So now they're actually noticing. I'm like, look how expensive gas is. You wonder
1: so what, they're donating, helping you now?
0: Well, no, but like I've used the example, like this is why I don't
1: want
0: to...
1: They have jobs, right?
0: Yes, but...
1: You charge them for transport?
0: No.
1: Really?
0: No. They get the joys of living
1: so
0: for
1: they
0: free.
1: Don't help when you have to buy tires and stuff like that?
0: No, they're in high school.
1: Yeah, but they have to learn. It'd be a shock to the system.
0: Oh, it would be a shock to the system.
1: Yeah.
0: But no, but... I'm like, this is why when we get home from school and somebody wants to go to Hobby Lobby, I don't want to drive to Claremont. Besides the fact that I'm tired and I don't feel like driving to Claremont.
1: Though they have their license, don't they?
0: No, it's 14 and 15, so.
1: You should be buying them a car now.
0: They should be saving their money and buying their own
1: what
0: car.
1: What you should do is buy a new car and give them your old car. Then you can maintain the old car while they're driving.
0: No.
1: That's how that works.
0: That's not how that works.
1: Of course it is.
0: That's not how that works.
1: That's the way it is. You know, you buy a new car, you give the old car to your kids, and then you still have to maintain.
0: Wayne has to go vote.
2: Yep.
0: Wayne's ready to go.
1: I don't have to vote.
0: This discussion's going nowhere. Wayne, we'll talk to you next week.
2: I'll be here.
0: Eddie?
1: If I'm not here, I'm gone.
0: All right. It's a car nuts. 808 WCNL-AM Newport. I have a look at your weather forecast and a bit news is next. 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
8: Good morning. For WCNL News, I'm Kathy Fleck. Sturm Ruger reported a sharp drop in first quarter profits recently, blaming millions in legal costs spent fighting off its largest investor, Beretta Holding. The firearms maker posted net income of just $128,000, down from $7.77 million a year ago. It also spent $2.5 million on severance after cutting 90 jobs. In other news, Ruger has quietly moved its corporate headquarters from Connecticut to Maidan, North Carolina, where most of its manufacturing is based. A spokesman cited North Carolina's favorable political climate for gun makers. Ruger has now reached a deal allowing Beretta to raise its stake to 25% in exchange for a three-year standstill, as sales rose slightly to $140.9 million, and the company declared an 11-cent quarterly stock dividend. 9 New Hampshire veterans will be honored this year in Washington, D.C. More than 760 Vietnam veterans, including 9 from the Granite State, are being inducted into the Vietnam Veterans Memorial Funds in Memory Program in 2026. The program recognizes those who served in Vietnam and later died as a result of their service. The 2026 In Memory Ceremony will be held June 20th on the East Knoll of the Vietnam Veterans Memorial, where each honoree's name will be read aloud. VVMF President Jim Knott says, "For many, coming home from Vietnam was just the beginning of a new fight. As these veterans pass, it is our duty to welcome them home." Local inductees include John W. Bailey of Charlestown, Rodney A. Dutton, and Joanne M. Martineau-Clark of Enfield, and Raymond L. Mayo Sr. of Claremont. Full details and remembrance pages are available at vvmf.org. Two finalists have been chosen for the CTE principal position at Newport High School's Sugar River Valley Regional Technical Center. The school is inviting families and students from both the high school and middle schools to meet the candidates this Wednesday, May 13th. Two meet-and-greet sessions will be held in the Collaboration Room at the Tech Center in Newport. The first runs from 5 to 5:30 p.m., the second from 5:30 to 6 p.m. Each candidate will share their background and vision for about 10 minutes, followed by your questions. Feedback forms will also be available. This is your chance to help shape the future of the CTE program. The price of gasoline is still rising in New Hampshire. The average per gallon is now $4.48. That's up 13 cents from a week ago. According to AAA, the current national average is $4.52 a gallon. The State Senate Finance Committee is expected to consider 13 bills passed by the full Senate last week. The intent is to determine the fiscal impact of each bill. The New Hampshire Journal reported the committee will also consider House legislation which would regulate local self-insured risk pools. The House will consider a similar Senate bill on Thursday. The city of Burlington, Vermont won't be releasing its police body cam footage of an ICE incident in South Burlington. ICE agents clashed with protesters during an operation 2 months ago. Mayor Emma Mulvaney-Stanek said yesterday the video won't come out now because the city has different standards than other agencies that have released their reviews of what happened. Meanwhile, Interim Police Chief Sean Burke will discuss the incident today with the police commission. For WCNL News, I am Kathy Fleck.
9: NBC News Radio, I'm Mark Mayfield. President Trump is set to depart for China later today to meet with Chinese President Xi Jinping. The meeting between the two leaders comes at a pivotal time in U.S.-China relations with the emergence of the Iran war. China and Iran have a close strategic partnership, and China is Iran's largest trading partner, buying over 80% of its oil. Other topics on the table include the future of Taiwan, trade, and artificial intelligence. Trump will be accompanied by 16 CEOs, including Elon Musk and Apple's Tim Cook. President Trump says a ceasefire with Iran is barely holding on. He made the comment to reporters in the Oval Office on Monday.
10: Right now, it's on life support.
9: This comes after he rejected Iran's response to a U.S. proposal to end the war over the weekend. Yesterday, he called Iran's response a piece of garbage. Tehran, for its part, insists that the response was generous and responsible. Memorial Day travel is forecast to set a new record this year. Tammy Trujillo has details.
11: According to AAA, officials project that 45 million Americans will travel at least 50 miles from home between May 21st to 25th for the Memorial Day holiday. 39.1 million are expected to drive, while 3.66 million are expected to fly to their destinations. Travel by other modes is also expected to go up. AAA says top destinations include Seattle, New York, and Orlando, Florida, when looking domestically, while international hotspots include Rome, Paris, and Vancouver, Canada. I'm Tammy Trujillo.
9: There are reports of at least two minor injuries after an oil rig caught fire off the coast of Carpinteria, California. It happened Monday morning on Platform Habitat, about 9 miles offshore. Calls about a fire and a possible explosion came in around 7 a.m. local time. The U.S. Coast Guard says emergency crews safely evacuated 26 workers. And a Fast and Furious TV series is officially in the works at Peacock. You're listening to the latest from NBC News Radio.
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9: President Trump is looking at suspending the federal gas tax. That's what he told reporters at the White House on Monday.
10: Let me tell you, as soon as this is over with Iran, as soon as it's over, you're going to see gasoline and oil drop like a rock.
9: This comes as drivers continue to see soaring prices at the gas pump as the war in Iran stretches on. Suspending the tax that adds about 18 cents per gallon of gas requires an act of Congress. Sales of previously owned homes remained flat in April. Here's Matt Mattinson.
13: The National Association of Realtors says existing home sales rose just 0.2% month over month. The group's chief economist said home sales received a modest boost from improvement in affordability, but the gain was far less than expected. The median price of a home sold in April was $417,700. That's up nearly 1% from last year, and it's the highest April price on record.
9: Despite inflation and rising costs, 4 out of 5 consumers say they've made an impulse buy in 2026. A new survey from marketing agency PartnerCentric found that more than half of shoppers say their budget is tighter this year. Gen Z and millennial consumers are the most likely to have made an impulse buy, with food being the top category. Clothes came in at close second, followed by electronics. The head of PartnerCentric credits the desire for a small reward when things get expensive and stressful. And we're going to get 2 important reports this week on inflation. The first comes out today. That's the Consumer Price Index, or CPI. That measures what we pay for almost everything month to month and year over year. That'll be followed tomorrow by the Producer Price Index. That's a look at prices at the wholesale level before they reach consumers. Now, they usually move in tandem, so if one increases, the other one does too. And both this time are expected to do just that. Consumer and Business News, I'm Mark Mayfield.
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16: Sunshine, breezy, cool this afternoon. Temperatures climbing into the lower range of the 60s. That breeze dies off tonight. Fair skies initially, but clouds increasing overnight with a low right around 40. Next system is a slow mover. We'll have periodic showers Wednesday, periods of rain Thursday, and showers lingering Friday. Highs all 3 days between 55 and 60, and there could be over an inch to an inch and a half of rainfall in spots out of that system. From the Stormwatch 9 Weather Center, I'm meteorologist Kevin Skorupa.
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0: 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Polls open to 8. They wrap up at 7 for the town vote, the selectmen, the warrant articles, the budget. So that's happening at the LaValle Family Community Center down on Meadow Road in Newport. I have your weather forecast in a bit. News is next.
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4: Good morning. For WCNL News, I'm Kathy Fleck. Two people from New Hampshire are among the passengers who were on board a cruise ship during a Hanta virus outbreak. The State Department of Health says both individuals have addresses in New Hampshire, but aren't in the Granite State at this time. Officials say they are coordinating with federal leaders to make sure monitoring takes place should those people return. There's no current health risk to the public. Voters in Newport, New Hampshire, head to the polls today for the town's annual election and ballot voting. Polls are open from 8 a.m. to 7 p.m. at the LaValle Family Community Center on Meadow Road. Key issues include a proposed $11.9 million town budget, up about 6%, that would raise the tax rate roughly 18 cents per thousand. Other articles cover funding for two full-time firefighters, a new sidewalk tractor, a wheeled loader, road and sidewalk reserves, and expanding the downtown historic district along Main Street. Contested races feature five candidates vying for 2 3-year seats on the select board. Results are expected this evening. A former lawmaker is dead under suspicious circumstances. Vermont State Police yesterday identified the woman found dead this weekend at a home in Norwich on Douglas Hill Road. She's 82-year-old Noel Nelly. She served 3 terms in the state legislature while representing Pomfret. There's no word on how she died or why the Vermont State Police thinks her death is suspicious. The University of New Hampshire says the number of students enrolling in that school is on the rise. So far, more than 2,400 deposits have been received by first-year students for the fall semester at the school's Durham campus. That total surpassed the enrollment target, and it's also a 4% jump from last year's incoming class. The class of 2030 also has the highest academic achievement rate in school history, with an average high school GPA of 3.7. plans to close the Hubbard Brook Experimental Forest in Woodstock, New Hampshire won't be moving forward, the Trump administration was going to shutter the 70-year-old research station in the White Mountains as part of a wider United States Forest Service reorganization. Both Senator Gene Shaheen and Governor Ayotte pushed to keep the center open. While the forests are labeled experimental, they're lands that benefit the public because information gathered helps fuel science and the economy. Plans are moving forward for the return of Taco Tour Manchester later this month. That popular event is happening on Thursday, May 28th from 4 p.m. until 8 p.m. It's one of the largest single-day food festivals in the entire country and usually attracts crowds of more than 20,000 people. There will be dozens of food vendors and restaurants showcasing their tacos, which can be purchased for $3 throughout the evening. For WCNL News, I am Kathy Fleck.
5: NBC News Radio, I'm Michael Kastner. President Trump says the ceasefire with Iran is barely holding on. He made the comment to reporters in the Oval Office on Monday.
6: Right now, it's on life support.
5: This comes after he rejected Iran's response to a U.S. proposal to end the war over the weekend. Yesterday, he called Iran's response a piece of garbage. Iran's top negotiator says the U.S. will have to accept his country's peace plan or else American taxpayers will pay the price. Mohammed Bagher Ghalibaf posted on X Monday that there's no alternative but to accept the rights of the Iranian people as laid out in the country's 14-point proposal to the U.S. If not, he says the war will drag on at a cost to the American taxpayer. At least six states are tracking travelers potentially exposed to the deadly hantavirus. More from Tammy Trujillo.
7: This comes as American passengers on the cruise ship at the center of a hantavirus outbreak have arrived in Nebraska. At least one passenger tested positive and was transported to the Nebraska Biocontainment Unit. Senate Minority Leader Chuck Schumer is calling on the Trump administration to rehire Centers for Disease Control and Prevention cruise ship inspectors.
5: President Trump is set to depart for China today to meet with Chinese President Xi Jinping. The meeting between the two leaders comes at a pivotal time in U.S.-China relations with the emergence of the Iran war. A Southern California mayor was an illegal agent for China. More from Jason Nathanson.
8: Former Arcadia Mayor Eileen Wong was spreading pro-China propaganda in the U.S. with a fake news website between 2020 and 2022. She pleaded guilty to the charges in court Monday. The U.S. Attorney's Office says Wong and her fiancé ran the site U.S. News Center, which was supposed to be a news source for the local Chinese-American community. But apparently the Chinese government would tell Wong what to post, like articles denying forced labor and genocide in China. She'd then publish and report back data on website users. She faces 10 years in prison.
5: Michael Kastner, NBC News Radio.
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9: The Thunder swept the Lakers out of the playoffs with a 115-110 win in Game 4. LeBron James finished with 24 points in what could be his final NBA game.
10: I don't know what the future holds for me, obviously, as it stands right now tonight. I got a lot of time. I'll sit back like I think I said it last year after we lost. I'll go back and recalibrate with my family and talk with them. And when the time comes, I'm obviously, you guys will know.
9: In the East, the Cavs with a 22-0 run to start the third quarter beat the Pistons 112-103 to even the series at 2. Donovan Mitchell exploded for 39 second-half points, tying an NBA playoff record, finished the game with 43. Stanley Cup playoffs, Avs beat the Wild 5-2, take a 3-1 lead in the second-round series. The NFL full schedule will be released Thursday night, but of course, leaks already out, like the Bills will play their first regular season game in their new stadium, week 2 against the Lions. That's sports. I'm Ron Zamos.
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11: Sunshine, breezy, cool this afternoon. Temperatures climbing into the lower range of the 60s. That breeze dies off tonight. Fair skies initially, but clouds increasing overnight with a low right around 40. Next system is a slow mover. We'll have periodic showers Wednesday, periods of rain Thursday, and showers lingering Friday. Highs all 3 days between 55 and 60, and there could be over an inch to an inch and a half of rainfall in spots out of that system. From the Stormwatch 9 Weather Center, I'm meteorologist Kevin Skorupa.
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0: 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That is Ben Fuller with Black Sheep. Good morning. It is 9 o'clock, WCNL AM Newport, 47 degrees on Main Street, Newport. Well, I'd like to open up a conversation now regarding David's house, which I haven't had a chance to have this conversation in a while. And I'd like to welcome in studio, we have Don Dutton, who's the executive director of David's House. Thank you for coming in.
1: Thank you for having me.
0: And also Melinda Carpenter with One Credit Union here in Newport, but also there's many branches.
2: Yes, that's correct. Thank you for having me.
0: I appreciate it. And a big karaoke contest is coming up, not this weekend, but next weekend.
2: Yes.
0: All to benefit David's House. Which now I had forgotten, Melinda, you had said that the karaoke contest had happened for a while, and this was like an annual tradition.
2: Yeah, they used to do it years ago, and it had a very big turnout, and it was wonderful.
0: Yeah. And then, did COVID knock it off, or was it because things changed?
1: Yeah, I think just over time as what happens with events, you know, they do take a lot of effort and work, as Melinda will certainly share, you know, what she's put into it. And just over time, you know, I think just things become harder. And you're right. I mean, certainly the COVID years kind of changed some things, but.
0: Yeah, a lot of things that used to happen just stopped at COVID. And some never picked back up, and then some have taken a while to get started back up again, or. I never know what the tradition is, but this was always a big event for David's House, not just financially, but a good awareness campaign as well. And I think, I said that I wanted to have this conversation with you. There may be somebody that has moved to the area or has heard of David's House but didn't understand what it is. And how do you explain what David's House is?
1: So oftentimes, the way David's House is described is a home away from home. And it's for families of pediatric patients, kiddos being served by Dartmouth Health Children's. And we're able to provide support to those families through guest rooms, families who are traveling great distances for their child's treatments. They can stay with us, even for families who might be more local, but they might need a place to grab a cup of coffee. They might need to have a meeting, and they need good Wi-Fi, and, you know, families are trying to juggle a lot of things, not the least of which is sort of the challenges of dealing with their child's illness. So that is our role, is to try to support those families. Obviously, they're the patients will have their medical team doing amazing work and miracles, and our role is just to try to help the whole family kind of scenario while they're going through that journey.
0: So Dartmouth has a world-class facility with CHAD, the Children's Hospital at Dartmouth. It is top-notch, and they do a lot of amazing things for some kids that are in desperate need. And sometimes for a family, the parents, mom and dad, need to be close. So you could live in, like we were talking off there, you could live in Lebanon or Hanover, but still that's too far from the hospital. Like, you need to be there ASAP. And so David's House is a place for the kind of a home base. So if there's a kitchen, there's bedrooms, and it's a place to stay that doesn't feel like an institution or anything.
1: 100%. We are so fortunate in this community to have such an amazing resource the Children's Hospital up at Dartmouth. And like you said, they are doing world-class work, providing amazing services. And as a result of that, families are coming from great distances to receive specialized care there. So that's exactly where we're able, like I said, to provide the guest rooms. People can get meals at our house. That we have an indoor and outdoor playroom for children to play in if they just need some time, you know, to burn off some energy, or if their siblings in tow. It's a great resource in that scenario as well.
0: Which the siblings, I feel like, get forgotten sometimes because they're focusing on the sick kid. But you also got, you know, the four-year-old that's just still a four-year-old and is doing four-year-old stuff. Like, there's places for that kid to play as well.
1: Yep, absolutely. And again, that's where David's House, you know, the whole family is kind of going through something when they're engaging with us. And that will include the family, they're missing time from work, and yeah. there's kids in tow. So again, having a space, you know, to, you know, we can provide like our conference room if they need to have a meeting and just kind of try to keep things going with their job as best as they can. So
0: it's remarkable when you go inside and see all the flags of the different countries that represent at least one person that has stayed at the house from a different country. What do you know what the tally is now, the number?
1: Let's see. I think it is, we are now somewhere around 34 states and maybe 23 countries, okay. something in that. So
3: that's
1: yes.
3: a lot.
0: That's crazy.
1: Yeah, and again, that's definitely, it's a testament certainly to our services, but also the fact, like we just talked about, that great things are happening at the Children's Hospital.
0: Yeah.
1: Attracting people from all over the world, so.
0: Now, is David's House technically on the campus of Dartmouth?
1: Technically, we are.
0: Okay.
1: Absolutely. So we are close enough that you could walk from David's House to the medical center. It's about a 10-minute walk from our house to the medical center. But the hospital is also very gracious in that they will provide transportation for our families. They will come pick them up, bring them to the hospital, and then bring them back to David's House. So even though it is a fairly short walk, in the wintertime, that's still, you know, that's a tough, a 10-minute walk can be really tough. And also, you know, for our moms who are recovering themselves from childbirth, that's not a walk they're going to make. So having that being so close where that is an option, but also being so close that the hospital is able to provide that service is just a great support to our families.
0: Now, even though you're on the campus of Dartmouth, Hitchcock, you're still a nonprofit and not owned by the hospital.
1: Correct. We are a privately incorporated 501c3 entity. We are registered with the state, and so we follow all of the guidelines, the rules that go along with any nonprofit organization as a standalone entity.
0: Mm. So now, Melinda, you have a personal connection with David's House, and that brought you to want to bring back the karaoke contest.
2: I stayed there about 18 years ago. My son was in the hospital for 3 months when he was born, and we utilized David's House 3 to 4 nights a week. My husband worked at Dartmouth College at the time, so it was closer for us. To be able to be there for Ethan when, you know, we needed to, when he was at work, I could go visit him with my daughter, Abby, and yep. it was nice.
0: So you had an older,
2: yeah.
0: older daughter, and
2: yep.
0: then, so the scenario I just said, like,
2: absolutely,
0: resonated.
2: Yeah.
0: Because you still had to be mom.
2: Exactly, yep.
0: For your daughter.
2: Mm-hmm.
0: Now, were you guys local?
2: Honestly? We live in Claremont.
0: Okay.
2: Yep.
0: Yeah, which, Claremont to Lebanon, in times of stress,
2: right.
0: probably not much of a fun drive.
2: No. No, and I think at the time we only had one vehicle. So with my husband working at the college, we would just stay there, like I said, 3 or 4 nights a week. And Abby and I would walk over to the hospital to visit with Ethan while my husband was working. And yeah.
0: Yeah, and you had, not to dive too deep, but your son was very tiny.
2: Yes. He was, he actually only weighed 1.4 pounds when he was born.
0: 1 pound, 4 ounces.
2: Yeah.
0: My goodness. Fine now? Everything good?
2: Yeah, he'll be 18 on Friday, actually.
0: You probably can't get him to stop drinking milk.
2: he's a little petite for his age. He's only about 5'2", but, you
0: okay.
2: know.
0: Yeah, but you're not very tall either, so.
2: No. he actually, he had a twin brother that we lost when he was 5 days old, but, you know.
0: So it was a tough time.
2: It was.
0: And you
2: it
0: were
2: was.
0: So, I know you had said before how thankful you were that David's House was there and that you had that opportunity.
2: Yeah, absolutely.
0: I can't imagine what your life would have been like if you had to drive all the time, or not even having a car, you'd have to get a ride up. And,
2: right, yeah.
0: Dang.
2: Actually, I can remember my father-in-law was working at Dartmouth College, too, so and he worked second shift. So on the nights that we didn't stay at David's House, I would get a ride with him on his way to work. He would drop me off, me and Abby off at the hospital while we waited for David to come home from work or come to the hospital from work to get us. So
0: yeah.
2: Yeah.
0: Wow. So because David's House meant so much to you 18 years ago, you've been having this idea for a while, and you said, what the heck, let's just go for it. Let's just do the karaoke contest.
2: Yeah, I've been wanting to bring it back for a while, and I talked to my boss, and I was like, you know, I'm like, we do a lot with One Credit Union for Make-A-Wish, which is a wonderful, wonderful organization. And I was like, you know, I'd like to, you know, show some of that love to the to a local community organization. And, you know, David's House was the first thing that came to mind because, you know, it's so close to me. So,
0: right. Oh, yeah. Absolutely. And so One Credit Union was all on board.
2: Oh, my boss was like, run with it.
0: Nice.
2: Yeah.
0: Nice.
2: Yeah.
0: So the contest itself, what day, like, let's talk about how this is going to work.
2: Sure. So it's going to be on May 23rd. Mm-hmm. The doors are going to open at 1. The karaoke contest will start at 2. It's free to come in.
0: Okay.
2: If you want to compete in the karaoke contest, there is a $20 fee to compete. We're going to have a Chinese auction as well, with lots of awesome items donated by some of the local businesses around here. We even have a couple pairs of Red Sox tickets.
0: Wow.
2: Yeah, I mean, I got a whole list, so, and it's pretty cool. So I'm very excited about all of the items.
0: And so, where is that going to be held?
2: It's going to be at the Newport Moose Lodge. Yep, on Golf Club Road here in Newport.
0: Yeah. Great facility. That's where it used to be too, right?
2: Yeah. Shirley used to do it there. I think she's done it at the Springfield VFW before. So it was all over, you know, the area, and it usually was a really, really good turnout. So I'm hoping that we get a really great turnout this year, so that we can continue this on and maybe do it again. You know, an annual event. So
0: now, for those that are entering, there's a cash prize.
2: There is, yes. So for first place, we're going to do a $200 prize. Second place is going to be $100, and third is going to be $50.
0: Nice.
2: So yeah.
0: Are you a singer? Are you going to get up?
2: I am not. I will be doing hosting duties. But Don will be one of our judges for the contest. And our CEO of One Credit Union, Brett Smith, will be another judge.
0: Okay.
2: So, yep. We're still looking for any volunteers, so.
0: Don, have you ever judged a contest like this before?
1: I did one. I did serve as a judge at one of the previous events, and it is just a lot of fun. It is just so much fun seeing people get up there. It's fun kind of predicting their song choices and just watching them have a great time with it, knowing it's for a good cause.
0: Sure.
2: Yeah, and there's a lot of really good talent at some of these, too.
1: Absolutely.
2: So, yeah, that's wonderful.
0: So now let's stack the deck. Now that we know that you're one of the judges, what's your favorite type of music? So now somebody can be like, oh, well, Don likes this. I might get a better vote.
1: Yeah, I'm absolutely an 80s kid. So Journey, REO Speedwagon, AC/DC, that's my jam.
0: All right, so if somebody slips in some REO Speedwagon, you're good?
1: Absolutely.
0: All right. It's a little helpful hint out there. So do you want people to pre-register, show up, or whatever?
2: Either or. I mean, it's there is a banner on the One Credit Union website. 1CU.org is the site.
0: You can go on. Is it number one or O-N-E?
2: O-N-E.
0: Okay.
2: O-N-E-C-U.org. And you can go right on the website and pre-register and then just pay the $20 fee at the door. Or you can just come to the door when they open at 1 and register that way.
0: Yeah. And it is Memorial Day weekend. Let's just say what it is. If you're not going anywhere, you're looking for something to do, you don't feel like spending $10 million in gas and driving your camper somewhere, and you just want to stay home, there's an event happening here locally that people can attend, and it benefits David's House, which ultimately, I mean, that's great as well.
2: Yeah, absolutely. And you know, it's a wonderful cause, and I cannot say enough good things about it. So,
0: besides the karaoke contest, there's also the Chinese auction.
2: Yes.
0: And like you said, there's a ton of prizes.
2: Oh, absolutely.
0: So that's another opportunity to give back to David's House. Because I know a lot of different businesses have donated throughout the area.
2: Yeah.
0: You can run through it.
2: So La Valley's in Newport has given us some gift cards. Exit 8 Restaurant has donated a couple of gift cards. 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Mm-hmm. In the Garden Greenhouse is donating a hanging basket for us. Coronas' Market gave me some gift cards for free grinders.
0: Yeah. Which is always popular.
2: Yeah, very popular. Eastern Propane donated a portable grill. McGee Mazda of Claremont donated a free oil change. I got a round of golf for four from the Newport Golf Club.
0: Wow.
2: 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The Permont Cat Cafe over in Springfield donated a gift card. 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Tremont House of Pizza in Claremont gave us a gift card as well. Real Log Homes, which is a division of WHS Homes. Actually, it's where my husband works.
0: Oh, okay.
2: They donated a $250 gift card for Jesse's Restaurant. Jesse's Restaurant is actually one of their Real Log Homes, so that's why they did that.
0: Oh, okay.
2: So I'm like, that was really cool. Yeah. Like, that's awesome. One of the coworkers that I work with, Jamie, does these beautiful stained glass pieces, and she made one of those for our auction. Blackbeard's Cove Adventure Golf gave us four rounds of mini golf. The Heritage Barbershop gave us a gift basket, and Allen Brothers over in Westminster gave us a hanging basket. They're going to donate a hanging basket. And the piece de resistance, I guess you
0: wow.
2: want to say. We actually got a couple of items donated by the Boston Bruins Foundation, a couple of signed memorabilia.
0: Holy cow.
2: Yeah, so I'm really excited about all of the prizes. They're wonderful. So
0: now, is that the Bruins stuff, is that also part of the Chinese auction, or
2: yes.
0: is it separate? Okay.
2: So the way those items, some of the items are a little bit more higher end, so, you know, like, so anything with a $200 value or above, the prices of the tickets are going to be adjusted a little bit.
0: Yeah.
2: But yeah, so I think it's going to be wonderful. It's going to be a great opportunity to raise some money for David's House.
0: Yeah, and all that money goes right directly to David's House.
2: Absolutely.
0: So,
2: yeah.
0: That is fantastic. I'm a sucker for Chinese auction. I think those are fun. So
2: yeah, they're great. And we're also going to do a 50-50 raffle as well. So
0: oh, okay.
2: Yep.
0: Yeah.
2: So
1: yeah, it's an amazing list, and you know, just a huge thanks from David's House to Melinda and her team for you know, I know it's really hard for businesses these days, and it's tougher to be able to donate items like that. So to have that many great items and such a great variety is very humbling to us.
0: Now, Melinda, have you ever organized an event like this before?
2: No.
0: A lot of work, isn't it?
2: Yes, it is. Yes. Yep.
0: You don't realize what you're getting yourself into.
2: No, but you know what? It's for a great cause.
0: Totally.
2: And I couldn't be prouder of myself. So.
0: Yeah. Yeah. But, I mean, the list of prizes, that's a lot of going out and talking to people. And I don't know if you did it over phone or email or in person, but a lot of communication. And then all the moving pieces and setting this up and then organizing this and
2: yep.
0: and putting the poster together and reaching out to the radio and probably the newspapers and all that other stuff, getting info out. So good job for you. And
2: thank you.
0: And you know, thanks to One Credit Union for, I'm sure you did some of this during your workday.
2: Yes.
0: So
2: yep.
0: allowing you during your workday to do this as well.
2: Yeah. Yeah. We're very fortunate to be a part of this. So we're very excited.
0: So the karaoke contest is next Saturday at the Newport Moose Family Center. Doors open at 1, contest starts at 2.
2: Yes.
0: And $20 entry fee for anybody that wants to sing. If you just want to go and watch, it's free.
2: Yep. Absolutely. And it's welcome for everybody in the, you know, the public. It's open to all public, so.
0: And sing lots of AC/DC, because that's what Don wants. Don, what do you wish that people knew more about with David's House?
1: I think the one thing, I guess, for me that is always just so amazing about our story is its rich history. The fact that, you know, our vision was really cast by a very young child who had empathy and compassion beyond his years. And I'm talking about David Sear, who we're named after. You know, David battled a terrible illness during his short life. He would be in and out of the hospital. He would experience brief periods of remission, but it was a hard journey for him and his family. But through it all, David was at 4 years old, he recognized that there was a need. He met other children whose families didn't have any place to stay. David and his family lived fairly local, so they could commute back and forth for his treatments without too much difficulty, but they met so many families, and David would always ask our founder, Dick, if they could take these families home. He would say things like, you know, there's room in my bedroom. They can come, you know, sleep on my bed. I'll sleep on the couch. And so just, you know, that was sort of, a young child cast the vision, and Dick would always say it was really David who showed him what need was there. Dick was so focused on, you know, having a sick child who he needed to get to and from appointments and treatments and go with that. And so, like I said, it was David seeing the world through a child's eyes really was the spark that became the catalyst for creating a needed program in our community that now has existed for 40 years. So,
0: and wasn't it David's initial money, like $327 or so? That was the beginning donation.
1: It was just the way the story of David just sort of folded into David's House is just so amazing in and of itself. But yes, while David would get, you know, a dollar here, a dollar there for his birthday or Christmas or whatever, and most children would run and buy whatever or wanna, but David would hide the money
0: Then he hide it in like the couch.
1: In the cellar, you know.
2: Under the tables.
1: Oh, exactly. Just
2: taped
1: anywhere.
2: Under the table. Yeah.
1: And so Dick, even in his final days would say, you know, I bet there is still money in that house somewhere. but yes, it was, after David had passed, Dick went around and found as much as he could of the money David had hid. And Dick was aware David was doing this, and he would ask him about it, and David would always say, oh, I'm saving it for a special reason. And then when David passed, Dick found $300.78, and that became the first deposit into the David's House bank account when the entity was created in 1984.
0: That's incredible. And for those that know the name Ronald McDonald House, it's kind of the same model.
1: Yeah, 100%. Ronald McDonald is kind of sort of the national sort of entity that created the model that we follow.
0: Oh, okay.
1: More or less in terms from a mission perspective. And they were very helpful early on in terms of us trying to kind of create procedure. Absolutely. That is very much a way if you're struggling to kind of maybe understand what the concept of David's House is, but you've heard of Ronald McDonald House, it's a very similar mission.
0: And if you go into David's House, you get to see the painting from Michael J. Fox.
1: Yeah, David's House has had a few just pretty amazing opportunities and moments, and one of those was Michael J. Fox being involved in two significant capital campaigns for David's house, one for the original renovations of the original house, and then he was involved a second time for the construction of the current David's house where it stands now. And if you come into David's house right in our walkway, there is a mural honoring his contributions that Michael J. Fox himself signed.
0: Yeah, that's incredible. Is there anything else you guys want to...
2: There's also a beautiful picture of David in the trees hanging right underneath, right above the staircase as you're walking up the stairs. It's beautiful.
1: David was very much, according to Dick, very much an outdoors kid. He loved nature. He loved birds. He loved hearing the sounds of birds. And so, like Melinda's saying, Dick's favorite picture of David hangs right in our entryway, and it's of him kind of nestled in the trees and just being outside. And
0: did you ever hear the audio?
1: I did. Yeah. I did. We have that converted to digital. We have it preserved, so that we will be able to have and cherish, David's voice forever, of him talking to the birds.
0: Mm-hmm.
1: And it's just incredible.
0: Oh, absolutely. Yeah. That was one of those things. The first time I heard it, it's like, poof. I think he's saying, like, they're my friends or something. Like, oh, that little kid.
1: And again, that's just all the stories.
0: And he was going through. Like, he was going through it. He was in the middle of being very sick.
1: David was diagnosed when he was about 1.5 years old. He passed, unfortunately, at the age of 5. So there were not many days where he, you know, was not really struggling with his illness. And so, like you said, that's part of why just his empathy that he showed other people at such a tender age was just a great life lesson to this day for all of us.
0: Yeah, and it's great. His legacy lives on, and David's house is here for those that are local or for those that are international. It's a like the terminology, the slogan is a home away from home, but it legitimately is. And I'm excited that we get to have this conversation and let people know or remind those that knew about it or introduce it to someone that has never heard about David's house. And Melinda, thank you for your work in this and getting the karaoke contest back up and running. I'm hoping it is just a smashing success next Saturday. Not this weekend, next weekend.
2: Correct.
0: At the Newport Moose.
2: Yeah.
0: And good luck hosting.
2: Thanks. Yeah, I'm going to have my hands full with the Chinese auction and the 50-50 raffle as well. So, I mean, it's going to be a lot. So if anybody wants to volunteer, you know, you can call One Credit Union's 1-800 number and have them put you through to my extension, and I can get in touch with you because we could use a few extra hands if you are available and able to.
0: Yeah. Well, best of luck. Anything else you wanted to bring up about this?
1: No, I just would like to say a huge thank you on behalf of David's house to Melinda and her team. From my perspective, the event is already a huge success. Any opportunity to share about David's house, our mission, and just hopefully get the word out there for somebody who might need us, whether it's you, whether it's your neighbor, whether it's your cousin, whomever, just this, the opportunity here this morning is just huge. And it's a result of this effort, this amazing effort. So, before even a dollar is raised, we're already, super grateful and think this is a huge success.
2: Yeah, and I do want to say one other thing. I could not have done this event without, obviously, my boss's support, but with the support of our awesome marketing team, Amy and Noah. I'm going to have a quick shout-out to them. Amy designed T-shirts for our event as well, so we're going to have the volunteers wearing those, and she designed all of our posters, too. So huge shout-out to Amy and Noah, and thank you guys for all of your help.
0: Excellent. Again, is the karaoke contest to benefit David's house. It is next Saturday, the 23rd of May. Doors open at 1. Event starts up at 2 o'clock, and it's at the Newport Moose. Let's say what again?
2: I also wanted to do a quick shout-out to the DJ that's coming to help us, Music by the Minute, Matt LaPlante. Huge help to him, and a huge thank you as well.
0: Okay.
2: So.
0: Yep.
2: Thanks, Matt.
0: Is he singing too or no?
2: No, I don't believe so, but but he's amazing. He had gone through something personal as well.
0: Okay.
2: And even though he did not have the chance to stay at David's house, he heard wonderful things from the team at Children's Hospital at Dartmouth. So.
0: Oh.
2: So as soon as I approached him with the idea, he was like, yeah, I'm in 100%. So
0: perfect.
2: Thanks, Matt. I appreciate you.
0: So karaoke contest next Saturday, Newport Moose Family Center. Doors open at 1. Event starts at 2. Thank you guys for both coming in.
2: Thank you for having us.
0: It is 9:30. We're at 47 degrees Main Street in Newport. I do have a look at your weather forecast up in a bit. More country music is next. 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

0: 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We're up to 48 degrees, clouds and sun for our workday, rain the next few days. So if you got outdoor stuff, today's a good outdoor day. Bundle up. Temperatures in the mid-50s at most. Weather forecast next. More country music on the way. WCNL.
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6: Sunshine, breezy, cool this afternoon. Temperatures climbing into the lower range of the 60s. That breeze dies off tonight. Fair skies initially, but clouds increasing overnight with a low right around 40. Next system is a slow mover. We'll have periodic showers Wednesday, periods of rain Thursday, and showers lingering Friday. Highs all 3 days between 55 and 60, and there could be over an inch to an inch and a half of rainfall in spots out of that system. From the Stormwatch 9 Weather Center, I'm meteorologist Kevin Skorupa.
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All right, so I'm going to skip on out of here. I'll talk to you tomorrow. Thank you for listening. Thank you for being such a great listener to the WCNL family. Thank you to Melinda and Don, who are just in there this past hour from David's house and One Credit Union discussing their big karaoke contest next Saturday at the Newport Moose Family Center. Thanks to the Carnuts, Wayne and Eddie earlier this morning. 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I'm going to leave you with Johnny Lee. It's Picking Up Strangers on WCNL Country, AM 1010 and FM 94.7.

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2: I'm Kathy Fleck for WCNL News. Sturm Ruger reported a sharp drop in first quarter profits recently, blaming millions in legal costs spent fighting off its largest investor, Beretta Holding. The firearms maker posted net income of just $128,000, down from $7.77 million a year ago. It also spent $2.5 million on severance after cutting 90 jobs. In other news, Ruger has quietly moved its corporate headquarters from Connecticut to Maidan, North Carolina, where most of its manufacturing is based. A spokesman cited North Carolina's favorable political climate for gun makers. Ruger has now reached a deal allowing Beretta to raise its stake to 25% in exchange for a three-year standstill, as sales rose slightly to $140.9 million and the company declared an 11-cent quarterly stock dividend. Plans are moving forward for the return of Taco Tour Manchester later this month. That popular event is happening on Thursday, May 28th from 4 p.m. until 8 p.m., It's one of the largest single-day food festivals in the entire country and usually attracts crowds of more than 20,000 people. There will be dozens of food vendors and restaurants showcasing their tacos, which can be purchased for $3 throughout the evening. For WCNL News, I am Kathy Fleck.
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6: 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The 10,000 steps a day standard became popular during the 1960s as a marketing campaign to sell pedometers in Japan. Experts say while walking is important to avoid gaining weight, so is a calorie deficit and combining cardio with strength training to build muscle and burn calories. I'm Rob Martier.
5: Ozempic and Wegovy pills are now available for same-day delivery on Amazon. The Ozempic pill recently launched after the January launch of the Wegovy pill. The GLP-1s were originally made as weekly injectables for type 2 diabetes and obesity treatment. The pill versions are to be taken once daily. Meanwhile, Eli Lilly is still awaiting FDA approval for its new weight loss pill, Foundayo. It sent new information to the FDA following a request for more safety data. Health update, I'm Scott Pringle.
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7: Sunny, breezy, cool. Temperatures right around 60 this afternoon. The breeze dying off tonight with initial fair skies. Temperatures will drop quickly and then level off right around 40 as clouds increase by morning. A lot of clouds around and periodic showers on your Wednesday. Temperatures cooler in the upper 50s. Periods of rainfall expected Thursday with showers lingering on the backside of that system Friday. Locally over an inch of rainfall possible before we get the sunshine back over the weekend. From the Stormwatch 9 Weather Center, I'm meteorologist Kevin Skorupa.
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5: Good morning. For WCNL News, I'm Kathy Fleck. Two people from New Hampshire are among the passengers who were on board a cruise ship during a hantavirus outbreak. The State Department of Health says both individuals have addresses in New Hampshire, but aren't in the Granite State at this time. Officials say they are coordinating with federal leaders to make sure monitoring takes place should those people return. There's no current health risk to the public. The city of Burlington, Vermont won't be releasing its police body cam footage of an ICE incident in South Burlington. ICE agents clashed with protesters during an operation 2 months ago. Mayor Emma Mulvaney-Stanek said yesterday the video won't come out now because the city has different standards than other agencies that have released their reviews of what happened. Meanwhile, Interim Police Chief Sean Burke will discuss the incident today with the police commission. For WCNL News, I am Kathy Fleck.
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6: Sunshine, breezy, cool this afternoon. Temperatures climbing into the lower range of the 60s. That breeze dies off tonight. Fair skies initially, but clouds increasing overnight with a low right around 40. Next system is a slow mover. We'll have periodic showers Wednesday, periods of rain Thursday, and showers lingering Friday. Highs all 3 days between 55 and 60, and there could be over an inch to an inch and a half of rainfall in spots out of that system. From the Storm Watch 9 Weather Center, I'm meteorologist Kevin Skorupa.
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2: Sunny, breezy, cool. Temperatures right around 60 this afternoon. The breeze dying off tonight with initial fair skies. Temperatures will drop quickly and then level off right around 40 as clouds increase by morning. A lot of clouds around and periodic showers on your Wednesday. Temperatures cooler in the upper 50s. Periods of rainfall expected Thursday with showers lingering on the backside of that system Friday. Locally, over an inch of rainfall possible before we get the sunshine back over the weekend. From a Stormwatch 9 Weather Center, I'm meteorologist Kevin Skorupa.
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0: Yeah, Breaker 19, this here's a rubber duck. You got a copy on me, Big Ben? Come on. Yeah, 10-4, Big Ben, for sure, for sure. By golly, it's clean clear to Flagtown. Come on. Yeah, it's a big 10-4 there, Big Ben. Yeah, we definitely got the front door, good buddy. Mercy sakes alive, looks like we got us a convoy.
1: It was the dark of the moon on the 6th of June in the Kenworth pulling logs. Cab over Pete with a reefer on and a Jimmy hauling hogs. We is heading for Bear on I-10 about a mile out of Shaky Town. I says, Pig Pen, this here's a rubber duck, and I'm about to put the

0: duck. And you want to back off them hogs? 10-4, about 5 miles or so. 10, roger. Them hogs is getting intense up here.
1: By the time we got into Tulsa Town, we had 85 trucks in all. But there's a roadblock up on the Cloverleaf, and them bears is wall to wall. Yeah, them smokies as thick as bugs on a bumper. They even had a bear in the air. I says, calling all trucks, this here is the duck. We about to go.

0: Big Ben. 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See how them hulk is starting to close up my sinuses. Mercy sakes, you better back off another 10.
1: Well, we rolled up Interstate 44.

0: Sodbuster. Come on there, you have 10-4 Sodbuster. Listen, you want to put that microbus in behind that suicide jockey? Yeah, he's on dynamite. He needs all the help he can get.
1: Well, we laid a strip for the Jersey Shore and prepared to cross the line. I could see the bridge was lined with bears, but it didn't have a doggone dime. I says, Pigpen, this here's a rubber duck. We just ain't going to pay no toll. So we

0: Watcher 20, Omaha. Bentley Automobile must be the new home out there for sure. Well, mercy sakes, good buddy, we're going to back on out here, so keep the buttons off your glass and the bears off your tail. We'll catch you on the flip-flop.
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3: I'm Kathy Fleck for WCNL News. 9 New Hampshire veterans will be honored this year in Washington, D.C. More than 760 Vietnam veterans, including 9 from the Granite State, are being inducted into the Vietnam Veterans Memorial Funds in Memory Program in 2026. The program recognizes those who served in Vietnam and later died as a result of their service. The 2026 in memory ceremony will be held June 20th on the East Knoll of the Vietnam Veterans Memorial, where each honoree's name will be read aloud. VVMF President Jim Knott says, "For many, coming home from Vietnam was just the beginning of a new fight. As these veterans pass, it is our duty to welcome them home." Local inductees include John W. Bailey of Charlestown, Rodney A. Dutton, and Joanne M. Martineau-Clark of Enfield, and Raymond L. Mayo Sr. of Claremont. Full details and remembrance pages are available at vvmf.org. Plans to close the Hubbard Brook Experimental Forest in Woodstock, New Hampshire won't be moving forward. The Trump administration was going to shutter the 70-year-old research station in the White Mountains as part of a wider United States Forest Service reorganization. Both Senator Jeanne Shaheen and Governor Ayotte pushed to keep this center open. While the forests are labeled experimental, they're lands that benefit the public because information gathered helps fuel science and the economy. For WCNL News, I am Kathy Fleck.
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5: President Trump is looking at suspending the federal gas tax. That's what he told reporters at the White House on Monday.
6: Let me tell you, as soon as this is over with Iran, as soon as it's over, you're going to see gasoline and oil drop like a rock.
5: This comes as drivers continue to see soaring prices at the gas pump as the war in Iran stretches on. Suspending the tax that adds about 18 cents per gallon of gas requires an act of Congress. Sales of previously owned homes remained flat in April. Here's Matt Mattinson.
7: The National Association of Realtors says existing home sales rose just 0.2% month over month. The group's chief economist said home sales received a modest boost from improvement in affordability, but the gain was far less than expected. The median price of a home sold in April was $417,700. That's up nearly 1% from last year, and it's the highest April price on record.
5: Despite inflation and rising costs, 4 out of 5 consumers say they've made an impulse buy in 2026. A new survey from marketing agency PartnerCentric found that more than half of shoppers say their budget is tighter this year. Gen Z and millennial consumers are the most likely to have made an impulse buy, with food being the top category. Clothes came in a close second, followed by electronics. The head of PartnerCentric credits the desire for a small reward when things get expensive and stressful. And we're going to get two important reports this week on inflation. The first comes out today. That's the Consumer Price Index, or CPI. That measures what we pay for almost everything month to month and year over year. That'll be followed tomorrow by the Producer Price Index. That's a look at prices at the wholesale level before they reach consumers. Now, they usually move in tandem, so if one increases, the other one does too. And both, this time, are expected to do just that. Consumer and Business News, I'm Mark Mayfield.
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9: Sunny, breezy, cool. Temperatures right around 60 this afternoon. The breeze dying off tonight with initial fair skies. Temperatures will drop quickly and then level off right around 40 as clouds increase by morning. A lot of clouds around and periodic showers on your Wednesday. Temperatures cooler in the upper 50s. Periods of rainfall expected Thursday with showers lingering on the backside of that system Friday. Locally over an inch of rainfall possible before we get the sunshine back over the weekend. From a Stormwatch 9 Weather Center, I'm meteorologist Kevin Skorupa.
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10: The devil went down to Georgia. He was looking for a soul to steal. He was in a bind because he was way behind and he was willing to make a deal. When he came across this young man sawing on a fiddle and playing it hot, and the devil jumped up on a hickory stump and said, "Boy, let me tell you what. I guess you didn't know it, but I'm a fiddle player too. And if you'd care to take a dare, I'll make a bet with you. Now you play pretty good fiddle, boy, but give the devil his due. I bet a fiddle of gold against your soul, because I think I'm better than you." The boy said, "My name's Johnny, and it might be a sin, but I'll take your bet, and you're going to regret, because I'm the best as ever been."

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And he pulled the bow across the strings and it made an evil hiss. And then a band of demons joined in and it sounded

the devil bowed his head because he knew that he'd been beat. And he laid that golden fiddle on the ground at Johnny's feet. Johnny said, "Devil, just come on back if you ever want to try again. I done told you once, you son of a gun, I'm the..."

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She said.

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4: I'm Kathy Fleck for WCNL News. Voters in Newport, New Hampshire, head to the polls today for the town's annual election and ballot voting. Polls are open from 8 a.m. to 7 p.m. at the LaValle Family Community Center on Meadow Road. Key issues include a proposed $11.9 million town budget, up about 6%, that would raise the tax rate roughly 18 cents per thousand. Other articles cover funding for two full-time firefighters, a new sidewalk tractor, a wheeled loader, road and sidewalk reserves, and expanding the downtown historic district along Main Street. Contested races feature five candidates vying for 2 3-year seats on the select board. Results are expected this evening. The price of gasoline is still rising in New Hampshire. The average per gallon is now $4.48. That's up 13 cents from a week ago. According to AAA, the current national average is $4.52 a gallon. For WCNL News, I am Kathy Fleck.
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5: Sunny, breezy, cool temperatures right around 60 this afternoon. The breeze dying off tonight with initial fair skies. Temperatures will drop quickly and then level off right around 40 as clouds increase by morning. A lot of clouds around and periodic showers on your Wednesday. Temperatures cooler in the upper 50s. Periods of rainfall expected Thursday with showers lingering on the backside of that system Friday. Locally over an inch of rainfall possible before we get the sunshine back over the weekend. From the Stormwatch 9 Weather Center, I'm meteorologist Kevin Skorupa.
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0: time zone am I on? What country am I in?
1: It doesn't matter. 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
0: It's always on 5 in Margaritaville, come to think of it.
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5: Sunny, breezy, cool. Temperatures right around 60 this afternoon. The breeze dying off tonight with initial fair skies. Temperatures will drop quickly and then level off right around 40 as clouds increase by morning. A lot of clouds around and periodic showers on your Wednesday. Temperatures cooler in the upper 50s. Periods of rainfall expected Thursday with showers lingering on the backside of that system Friday. Locally over an inch of rainfall possible before we get the sunshine back over the weekend. From the Stormwatch 9 Weather Center, I'm meteorologist Kevin Skorupa.
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2: I'm Kathy Fleck for WCNL News. Two finalists have been chosen for the CTE principal position at Newport High School's Sugar River Valley Regional Technical Center. The school is inviting families and students from both the high school and middle schools to meet the candidates this Wednesday, May 13th. Two meet-and-greet sessions will be held in the Collaboration Room at the Tech Center in Newport. The first runs from 5 to 5:30 p.m., the second from 5:30 to 6 p.m. Each candidate will share their background and vision for about 10 minutes, followed by your questions. Feedback forms will also be available. This is your chance to help shape the future of the CTE program. The University of New Hampshire says the number of students enrolling in that school is on the rise. So far, more than 2,400 deposits have been received by first-year students for the fall semester at the school's Durham campus. That total surpassed the enrollment target, and it's also a 4% jump from last year's incoming class. The class of 2030 also has the highest academic achievement rate in school history, with an average high school GPA of 3.7. For WCNL News, I am Kathy Fleck.
0: Paying homage to all the great artists that paved the way for country.
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3: Old man Wrigley lived in that white house down the street where I grew up. Mama used to send me over with things. We struck a friendship up. Spent a few long summers out on his old porch swing. Said he was in the war, went in the Navy, lost his wife, lost his baby. Broke down and asked him one time, how you keep from going crazy? Said, I'll see my wife and son in just a little while. I asked him what he meant.

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1: The Thunder swept the Lakers out of the playoffs with a 115-110 win in Game 4. LeBron James finished with 24 points in what could be his final NBA game.
2: I don't know what the future holds for me, obviously, as it stands right now tonight. I got a lot of time. I'll sit back, like I think I said it last year after we lost. I'll go back and recalibrate with my family and talk with them. And when the time comes, you guys will know.
1: In the East, the Cavs with a 22-0 run to start the third quarter beat the Pistons 112-103 to even the series at 2. Donovan Mitchell exploded for 39 second-half points, tying an NBA playoff record, finished the game with 43. Stanley Cup playoffs, Avs beat the Wild 5-2, take a 3-1 lead in the second-round series. The NFL full schedule will be released Thursday night, but of course, leaks already out, like the Bills will play their first regular season game in their new stadium, week 2 against the Lions. That's sports. I'm Ron Zamos.
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3: Sunny, breezy, cool. Temperatures right around 60 this afternoon. The breeze dying off tonight with initial fair skies. Temperatures will drop quickly and then level off right around 40 as clouds increase by morning. A lot of clouds around and periodic showers on your Wednesday. Temperatures cooler in the upper 50s. Periods of rainfall expected Thursday with showers lingering on the backside of that system Friday. Locally over an inch of rainfall possible before we get the sunshine back over the weekend. From a Storm Watch 9 Weather Center, I'm meteorologist Kevin Skorupa.
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1: 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Special appointments may also be made by calling 603-863-1294. 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The Newport Historical Society Museum is open every Sunday, 10 a.m. until 2 p.m. Looking for a fun night out that supports your community? 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
1: I'm Kathy Fleck for WCNL News. A former lawmaker is dead under suspicious circumstances. Vermont State Police yesterday identified the woman found dead this weekend at a home in Norwich on Douglas Hill Road. She's 82-year-old Noel Nelly. She served 3 terms in the state legislature while representing Pomfret. There's no word on how she died or why the Vermont State Police thinks her death is suspicious. The state Senate Finance Committee is expected to consider 13 bills passed by the full Senate last week. The intent is to determine the fiscal impact of each bill. The New Hampshire Journal reported the committee will also consider House legislation which would regulate local self-insured risk pools. The House will consider a similar Senate bill on Thursday. For WCNL News, I am Kathy Fleck.
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2: Sunny, breezy, cool. Temperatures right around 60 this afternoon. The breeze dying off tonight with initial fair skies. Temperatures will drop quickly and then level off right around 40 as clouds increase by morning. A lot of clouds around and periodic showers on your Wednesday. Temperatures cooler in the upper 50s. Periods of rainfall expected Thursday with showers lingering on the backside of that system Friday. Locally over 1 inch of rainfall possible before we get the sunshine back over the weekend. From the Stormwatch 9 Weather Center, I'm meteorologist Kevin Skorupa.
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5: Sunny, breezy, cool. Temperatures right around 60 this afternoon. The breeze dying off tonight with initial fair skies. Temperatures will drop quickly and then level off right around 40 as clouds increase by morning. A lot of clouds around and periodic showers on your Wednesday. Temperatures cooler in the upper 50s. Periods of rainfall expected Thursday with showers lingering on the backside of that system Friday. Locally over an inch of rainfall possible before we get the sunshine back over the weekend. From the Stormwatch 9 Weather Center, I'm meteorologist Kevin Skorupa.
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2: I'm Kathy Fleck for WCNL News. Sturm Ruger reported a sharp drop in first quarter profits recently, blaming millions in legal costs spent fighting off its largest investor, Beretta Holding. The firearms maker posted net income of just $128,000, down from $7.77 million a year ago. It also spent $2.5 million on severance after cutting 90 jobs. In other news, Ruger has quietly moved its corporate headquarters from Connecticut to Maidan, North Carolina, where most of its manufacturing is based. A spokesman cited North Carolina's favorable political climate for gun makers. Ruger has now reached a deal allowing Beretta to raise its stake to 25% in exchange for a three-year standstill, as sales rose slightly to $140.9 million and the company declared an 11-cent quarterly stock dividend. Plans are moving forward for the return of Taco Tour Manchester later this month. That popular event is happening on Thursday, May 28th from 4 p.m. until 8 p.m. It's one of the largest single-day food festivals in the entire country and usually attracts crowds of more than 20,000 people. There will be dozens of food vendors and restaurants showcasing their tacos, which can be purchased for $3 throughout the evening. For WCNL News, I am Kathy Fleck.
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4: Major health organizations say Americans should not panic about hantavirus.
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6: The risk of hantavirus to the general public remains very, very low.
5: That's not stopping New Yorkers from being concerned.
7: Kind of scary because obviously we've had the COVID pandemic before.
8: I haven't really heard much about it, so I'm not too worried.
5: It all comes as passengers disembark from the hantavirus-infested cruise, with many undergoing quarantine or health monitoring. In New York, I'm Natalie Migliori.
4: The Trump administration is proposing a new rule that would expand access to fertility treatment benefits for employees. The rule would create a new exempted insurance benefit similar to dental and vision benefit coverage. The White House moving to make IVF and other fertility treatments more affordable. Employer-sponsored fertility benefits would have a lifetime cap of $120,000. Health update, I'm Sarah Lee Kessler.
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9: Sunny, breezy, cool. Temperatures right around 60 this afternoon. The breeze dying off tonight with initial fair skies. Temperatures will drop quickly and then level off right around 40 as clouds increase by morning. A lot of clouds around and periodic showers on your Wednesday. Temperatures cooler in the upper 50s. Periods of rainfall expected Thursday with showers lingering on the backside of that system Friday. Locally over an inch of rainfall possible before we get the sunshine back over the weekend. From a Stormwatch 9 Weather Center, I'm meteorologist Kevin Skorupa.
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1: 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David's House is hosting a karaoke contest and fundraiser on Saturday, May 23rd at the Newport Moose Lodge. Doors open at 1 p.m. and the contest kicks off at 2 p.m. Enjoy a silent auction, 50-50 raffle, and no cover charge. 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The David's House Karaoke Contest and Fundraiser, Saturday, May 23rd at the Newport Moose Lodge. Prepared neighbors save lives. 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
1: I'm Kathy Fleck for WCNL News. Two people from New Hampshire are among the passengers who were on board a cruise ship during a hantavirus outbreak. The State Department of Health says both individuals have addresses in New Hampshire, but aren't in the Granite State at this time. Officials say they are coordinating with federal leaders to make sure monitoring takes place should those people return. There's no current health risk to the public. The city of Burlington, Vermont won't be releasing its police body cam footage of an ICE incident in South Burlington. ICE agents clashed with protesters during an operation 2 months ago. Mayor Emma Mulvaney Stanek said yesterday the video won't come out now because the city has different standards than other agencies that have released their reviews of what happened. Meanwhile, Interim Police Chief Sean Burke will discuss the incident today with the police commission. For WCNL News, I am Kathy Fleck.
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2: Sunny, breezy, cool. Temperatures right around 60 this afternoon. The breeze dying off tonight with initial fair skies. Temperatures will drop quickly and then level off right around 40 as clouds increase by morning. A lot of clouds around and periodic showers on your Wednesday. Temperatures cooler in the upper 50s. Periods of rainfall expected Thursday with showers lingering on the backside of that system Friday. Locally over an inch of rainfall possible before we get the sunshine back over the weekend. From the Stormwatch 9 Weather Center, I'm meteorologist Kevin Skorupa.
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3: Sunny, breezy, cool. Temperatures right around 60 this afternoon. The breeze dying off tonight with initial fair skies. Temperatures will drop quickly and then level off right around 40 as clouds increase by morning. A lot of clouds around and periodic showers on your Wednesday. Temperatures cooler in the upper 50s. Periods of rainfall expected Thursday with showers lingering on the backside of that system Friday. Locally over an inch of rainfall possible before we get the sunshine back over the weekend. From a Stormwatch 9 Weather Center, I'm meteorologist Kevin Skorupa.
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1: 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The part she couldn't handle was being alone. I guess she needed more to hold than just a telephone.

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2: I'm Kathy Fleck for WCNL News. 9 New Hampshire veterans will be honored this year in Washington, D.C. More than 760 Vietnam veterans, including 9 from the Granite State, are being inducted into the Vietnam Veterans Memorial Funds in Memory Program in 2026. The program recognizes those who served in Vietnam and later died as a result of their service. The 2026 in memory ceremony will be held June 20th on the East Knoll of the Vietnam Veterans Memorial, where each honoree's name will be read aloud. VVMF President Jim Knott says, "For many, coming home from Vietnam was just the beginning of a new fight. As these veterans pass, it is our duty to welcome them home." Local inductees include John W. Bailey of Charlestown, Rodney A. Dutton, and Joanne M. Martineau-Clark of Enfield, and Raymond L. Mayo Sr. of Claremont. Full details and remembrance pages are available at vvmf.org. Plans to close the Hubbard Brook Experimental Forest in Woodstock, New Hampshire won't be moving forward. The Trump administration was going to shutter the 70-year-old research station in the White Mountains as part of a wider United States Forest Service reorganization. Both Senator Jeanne Shaheen and Governor Ayotte pushed to keep this center open. While the forests are labeled experimental, they're lands that benefit the public because information gathered helps fuel science and the economy. For WCNL News, I am Kathy Fleck.
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all alone one Sunday morning with this song stuck in my head. And in that moment, something or someone spoke to me. They said there was still a verse that needed to be written for this song. And to get up

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4: Sky-high gas prices are putting a spotlight on domestic oil production. Wendy Swanson has more.
5: The Keystone XL pipeline, which would transport crude oil from Canada to Texas, is getting greenlit again.
6: If this pipeline goes through, I think other pipelines will be built.
5: Market analyst Phil Flynn says it was politics that killed the pipeline during the Biden administration. President Trump recently signed a permit that will get the oil across the border into Wyoming. From there, it will be sent to key refineries on the Gulf of Mexico. I'm Wendy Swanson.
4: The parent company of President Trump's Truth Social platform took hundreds of millions of losses in the first 3 months of the year. Financial filings from late last week show Trump Media lost nearly $406 million while generating over $870,000 in revenue. Most of the losses come from $3.5 billion in Bitcoin buys the company made in 2025. Trump Media was launched after Trump was banned from X and Facebook in 2021 after his supporters stormed the U.S. Capitol. Sales of previously owned homes remained flat in April. Matt Mattinson reports.
7: The National Association of Realtors says existing home sales rose just 0.2% month over month. The group's chief economist said home sales received a modest boost from improvement in affordability, but the gain was far less than expected. The median price of a home sold in April was $417,700. That's up nearly 1% from last year, and it's the highest April price on record. I'm at Mattinson.
4: TikTok is rolling out a new plan for subscribers across the pond. The short-form video platform announced Monday that it will offer an ad-free subscription to users in the UK, simply called TikTok Ad-Free. It'll be available to users age 18 and older and will cost about £4 per month or a little over $5 US. It's unclear if the plan will be offered in the United States. With your consumer and business news, I'm Chris Caraggio.
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8: Sunny, breezy, cool. Temperatures right around 60 this afternoon. The breeze dying off tonight with initial fair skies. Temperatures will drop quickly and then level off right around 40 as clouds increase by morning. A lot of clouds around and periodic showers on your Wednesday. Temperatures cooler in the upper 50s. Periods of rainfall expected Thursday with showers lingering on the backside of that system Friday. Locally over an inch of rainfall possible before we get the sunshine back over the weekend. From a Stormwatch 9 Weather Center, I'm meteorologist Kevin Skorupa.
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6: I'm Kathy Fleck for WCNL News. Voters in Newport, New Hampshire, head to the polls today for the town's annual election and ballot voting. Polls are open from 8 a.m. to 7 p.m. at the LaValle Family Community Center on Meadow Road. Key issues include a proposed $11.9 million town budget, up about 6%, that would raise the tax rate roughly 18 cents per thousand. Other articles cover funding for two full-time firefighters, a new sidewalk tractor, a wheeled loader, road and sidewalk reserves, and expanding the downtown historic district along Main Street. Contested races feature five candidates vying for 2 3-year seats on the select board. Results are expected this evening. The price of gasoline is still rising in New Hampshire. The average per gallon is now $4.48. That's up 13 cents from a week ago. According to AAA, the current national average is $4.52 a gallon. For WCNL News, I am Kathy Fleck.
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7: Sunny, breezy, cool. Temperatures right around 60 this afternoon. The breeze dying off tonight with initial fair skies. Temperatures will drop quickly and then level off right around 40 as clouds increase by morning. A lot of clouds around and periodic showers on your Wednesday. Temperatures cooler in the upper 50s. Periods of rainfall expected Thursday with showers lingering on the backside of that system Friday. Locally over an inch of rainfall possible before we get the sunshine back over the weekend. From the Stormwatch 9 Weather Center, I'm meteorologist Kevin Skorupa.
0: 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More.

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4: Sunny, breezy, cool. Temperatures right around 60 this afternoon. The breeze dying off tonight with initial fair skies. Temperatures will drop quickly and then level off right around 40 as clouds increase by morning. A lot of clouds around and periodic showers on your Wednesday. Temperatures cooler in the upper 50s. Periods of rainfall expected Thursday with showers lingering on the backside of that system Friday. Locally over an inch of rainfall possible before we get the sunshine back over the weekend. From the Stormwatch 9 Weather Center, I'm meteorologist Kevin Skorupa.
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keep WCNL on for our great country music, to find out what's going on, or maybe pick up a little bit of gossip. 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
2: I'm Kathy Fleck for WCNL News. Two finalists have been chosen for the CTE principal position at Newport High School's Sugar River Valley Regional Technical Center. The school is inviting families and students from both the high school and middle schools to meet the candidates this Wednesday, May 13th. Two meet-and-greet sessions will be held in the Collaboration Room at the Tech Center in Newport. The first runs from 5 to 5:30 p.m., the second from 5:30 to 6 p.m. Each candidate will share their background and vision for about 10 minutes, followed by your questions. Feedback forms will also be available. This is your chance to help shape the future of the CTE program. The University of New Hampshire says the number of students enrolling in that school is on the rise. So far, more than 2,400 deposits have been received by first-year students for the fall semester at the school's Durham campus. That total surpassed the enrollment target, and it's also a 4% jump from last year's incoming class. The class of 2030 also has the highest academic achievement rate in school history, with an average high school GPA of 3.7. For WCNL News, I am Kathy Fleck.
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5: The Thunder swept the Lakers out of the playoffs with a 115-110 win in Game 4. LeBron James finished with 24 points in what could be his final NBA game.
6: I don't know what the future holds for me, obviously, as it stands right now tonight. I got a lot of time. I'll sit back, like I think I said it last year after we lost. I'll go back and recalibrate with my family and talk with them. And when the time comes, I'm obviously, you guys will know.
5: In the East, the Cavs with a 22-0 run to start the third quarter beat the Pistons 112-103 to even the series at 2. Donovan Mitchell exploded for 39 second-half points, tying an NBA playoff record, finished the game with 43. Stanley Cup playoffs, Avs beat the Wild 5-2, take a 3-1 lead in the second-round series. The NFL full schedule will be released Thursday night, but of course, leaks already out, like the Bills will play their first regular season game in their new stadium, week 2 against the Lions. That's sports. I'm Ronza Moss.
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7: Sunny, breezy, cool. Temperatures right around 60 this afternoon. The breeze dying off tonight with initial fair skies. Temperatures will drop quickly and then level off right around 40 as clouds increase by morning. A lot of clouds around and periodic showers on your Wednesday. Temperatures cooler in the upper 50s. Periods of rainfall expected Thursday with showers lingering on the backside of that system Friday. Locally over an inch of rainfall possible before we get the sunshine back over the weekend. From a Stormwatch 9 Weather Center, I'm meteorologist Kevin Skorupa.
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1: 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Special appointments may also be made by calling 603-863-1294. 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The Newport Historical Society Museum is open every Sunday, 10 a.m. until 2 p.m.
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6: I'm Kathy Fleck for WCNL News. A former lawmaker is dead under suspicious circumstances. Vermont State Police yesterday identified the woman found dead this weekend at a home in Norwich on Douglas Hill Road. She's 82-year-old Noel Nelly. She served three terms in the state legislature while representing Pomfret. There's no word on how she died or why the Vermont State Police thinks her death is suspicious. The state Senate Finance Committee is expected to consider 13 bills passed by the full Senate last week. The intent is to determine the fiscal impact of each bill. The New Hampshire Journal reported the committee will also consider House legislation which would regulate local self-insured risk pools. The House will consider a similar Senate bill on Thursday. For WCNL News, I am Kathy Fleck.
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7: Sunny, breezy, cool. Temperatures right around 60 this afternoon. The breeze dying off tonight with initial fair skies. Temperatures will drop quickly and then level off right around 40 as clouds increase by morning. A lot of clouds around and periodic showers on your Wednesday. Temperatures cooler in the upper 50s. Periods of rainfall expected Thursday with showers lingering on the backside of that system Friday. Locally over an inch of rainfall possible before we get the sunshine back over the weekend. From the Stormwatch 9 Weather Center, I'm meteorologist Kevin Skorupa.
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6: Sunny, breezy, cool. Temperatures right around 60 this afternoon. The breeze dying off tonight with initial fair skies. Temperatures will drop quickly and then level off right around 40 as clouds increase by morning. A lot of clouds around and periodic showers on your Wednesday. Temperatures cooler in the upper 50s. Periods of rainfall expected Thursday with showers lingering on the backside of that system Friday. Locally over an inch of rainfall possible before we get the sunshine back over the weekend. From the Stormwatch 9 Weather Center, I'm meteorologist Kevin Skorupa.
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2: I'm Kathy Fleck for WCNL News. Sturm Ruger reported a sharp drop in first quarter profits recently, blaming millions in legal costs spent fighting off its largest investor, Beretta Holding. The firearms maker posted net income of just $128,000, down from $7.77 million a year ago. It also spent $2.5 million on severance after cutting 90 jobs. In other news, Ruger has quietly moved its corporate headquarters from Connecticut to Maiden, North Carolina, where most of its manufacturing is based. A spokesman cited North Carolina's favorable political climate for gun makers. Ruger has now reached a deal allowing Beretta to raise its stake to 25% in exchange for a three-year standstill, as sales rose slightly to $140.9 million and the company declared an 11-cent quarterly stock dividend. Plans are moving forward for the return of Taco Tour Manchester later this month. That popular event is happening on Thursday, May 28th from 4 p.m. until 8 p.m. It's one of the largest single-day food festivals in the entire country and usually attracts crowds of more than 20,000 people. There will be dozens of food vendors and restaurants showcasing their tacos, which can be purchased for $3 throughout the evening. For WCNL News, I am Kathy Fleck.
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2: New research is suggesting fewer than 10,000 steps a day can help control your weight.
3: 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The 10,000 steps a day standard became popular during the 1960s as a marketing campaign to sell pedometers in Japan. Experts say while walking is important to avoid gaining weight, so is a calorie deficit and combining cardio with strength training to build muscle and burn calories. I'm Rob Martier.
2: Ozempic and Wegovy pills are now available for same-day delivery on Amazon. The Ozempic pill recently launched after the January launch of the Wegovy pill. The GLP-1s were originally made as weekly injectables for type 2 diabetes and obesity treatment. The pill versions are to be taken once daily. Meanwhile, Eli Lilly is still awaiting FDA approval for its new weight loss pill, Foundayo. It sent new information to the FDA following a request for more safety data. Health update, I'm Scott Pringle.
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4: Fair skies this evening, clouds increasing overnight. Temperatures dropping back to right around 40. Looks like mid and upper 50s for highs with a slow-moving system approaching on Wednesday with some shower activity around. Periods of rainfall Thursday and then showers lingering on the backside of that system Friday. All told, over an inch of rain expected before getting the sunshine back along with the warmer temperatures over the weekend. From StormWatch 9 Weather Center, I'm meteorologist Kevin Skorupa.
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1: 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All proceeds benefit David's House. 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
5: I'm Kathy Fleck for WCNL News. Two people from New Hampshire are among the passengers who were on board a cruise ship during a Hanta virus outbreak. The State Department of Health says both individuals have addresses in New Hampshire, but aren't in the Granite State at this time. Officials say they are coordinating with federal leaders to make sure monitoring takes place should those people return. There's no current health risk to the public. The city of Burlington, Vermont, won't be releasing its police body cam footage of an ICE incident in South Burlington. ICE agents clashed with protesters during an operation 2 months ago. Mayor Emma Mulvaney-Stanek said yesterday the video won't come out now because the city has different standards than other agencies that have released their reviews of what happened. Meanwhile, Interim Police Chief Sean Burke will discuss the incident today with the police commission. For WCNL News, I am Kathy Fleck.
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6: Fair skies this evening, clouds increasing overnight. Temperatures dropping back to right around 40. Looks like mid and upper 50s for highs with a slow-moving system approaching on Wednesday with some shower activity around. Periods of rainfall Thursday and then showers lingering on the backside of that system Friday. All told, over an inch of rain expected before getting the sunshine back along with the warmer temperatures over the weekend. From the StormWatch 9 Weather Center, I'm meteorologist Kevin Skorupa.
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5: Fair skies this evening, clouds increasing overnight. Temperatures dropping back to right around 40. Looks like mid and upper 50s for highs with a slow-moving system approaching on Wednesday with some shower activity around. Periods of rainfall Thursday and then showers lingering on the backside of that system Friday. All told, over an inch of rain expected before getting the sunshine back along with the warmer temperatures over the weekend. From the Stormwatch 9 Weather Center, I'm meteorologist Kevin Skorupa.
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2: I'm Kathy Fleck for WCNL News. 9 New Hampshire veterans will be honored this year in Washington, D.C. More than 760 Vietnam veterans, including 9 from the Granite State, are being inducted into the Vietnam Veterans Memorial Funds in Memory program in 2026. The program recognizes those who served in Vietnam and later died as a result of their service. The 2026 in Memory ceremony will be held June 20th on the East Knoll of the Vietnam Veterans Memorial, where each honoree's name will be read aloud. VVMF President Jim Knott says, "For many, coming home from Vietnam was just the beginning of a new fight. As these veterans pass, it is our duty to welcome them home." Local inductees include John W. Bailey of Charlestown, Rodney A. Dutton and Joanne M. Martineau-Clark of Enfield, and Raymond L. Mayo Sr. of Claremont. Full details and remembrance pages are available at vvmf.org. Plans to close the Hubbard Brook Experimental Forest in Woodstock, New Hampshire won't be moving forward. The Trump administration was going to shutter the 70-year-old research station in the White Mountains as part of a wider United States Forest Service reorganization. Both Senator Jeanne Shaheen and Governor Ayotte pushed to keep this center open. While the forests are labeled experimental, they're lands that benefit the public because information gathered helps fuel science and the economy. For WCNL News, I am Kathy Fleck.
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5: President Trump is looking at suspending the federal gas tax. That's what he told reporters at the White House on Monday.
6: I'm going to reduce until the... Let me tell you, as soon as this is over with Iran, as soon as it's over, you're going to see... Gasoline and oil drop like a rock.
5: This comes as drivers continue to see soaring prices at the gas pump as the war in Iran stretches on. Suspending the tax that adds about 18 cents per gallon of gas requires an act of Congress. Sales of previously owned homes remained flat in April. Here's Matt Mattinson.
7: The National Association of Realtors says existing home sales rose just 0.2% month over month. The group's chief economist said home sales received a modest boost from improvement in affordability, but the gain was far less than expected. The median price of a home sold in April was $417,700. That's up nearly 1% from last year, and it's the highest April price on record.
5: Despite inflation and rising costs, 4 out of 5 consumers say they've made an impulse buy in 2026. A new survey from marketing agency PartnerCentric found that more than half of shoppers say their budget is tighter this year. Gen Z and millennial consumers are the most likely to have made an impulse buy, with food being the top category. Clothes came in a close second, followed by electronics. The head of PartnerCentric credits the desire for a small reward when things get expensive and stressful. And we're going to get two important reports this week on inflation. The first comes out today. That's the Consumer Price Index, or CPI. That measures what we pay for almost everything month to month and year over year. That'll be followed tomorrow by the Producer Price Index. That's a look at prices at the wholesale level before they reach consumers. Now, they usually move in tandem, so if one increases, the other one does too. And both, this time, are expected to do just that. Consumer and Business News, I'm Mark Mayfield.
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9: Fair skies this evening, clouds increasing overnight. Temperatures dropping back to right around 40. Looks like mid and upper 50s for highs, with a slow-moving system approaching on Wednesday with some shower activity around. Periods of rainfall Thursday and then showers lingering on the backside of that system Friday. All told, over an inch of rain expected before getting the sunshine back along with the warmer temperatures over the weekend. From the StormWatch 9 Weather Center, I'm meteorologist Kevin Skorupa.
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1: Fair skies this evening, clouds increasing overnight. Temperatures dropping back to right around 40. Looks like mid and upper 50s for highs with a slow-moving system approaching on Wednesday with some shower activity around. Periods of rainfall Thursday and then showers lingering on the backside of that system Friday. All told, over an inch of rain expected before getting the sunshine back along with the warmer temperatures over the weekend. From the StormWatch 9 Weather Center, I'm meteorologist Kevin Skorupa.
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2: I'm Kathy Fleck for WCNL News. Two finalists have been chosen for the CTE principal position at Newport High School's Sugar River Valley Regional Technical Center. The school is inviting families and students from both the high school and middle schools to meet the candidates this Wednesday, May 13th. Two meet-and-greet sessions will be held in the Collaboration Room at the Tech Center in Newport. The first runs from 5 to 5:30 p.m., the second from 5:30 to 6 p.m. Each candidate will share their background and vision for about 10 minutes, followed by your questions. Feedback forms will also be available. This is your chance to help shape the future of the CTE program. The University of New Hampshire says the number of students enrolling in that school is on the rise. So far, more than 2,400 deposits have been received by first-year students for the fall semester at the school's Durham campus. That total surpassed the enrollment target, and it's also a 4% jump from last year's incoming class. The class of 2030 also has the highest academic achievement rate in school history, with an average high school GPA of 3.7. For WCNL News, I am Kathy Fleck.
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1: The Thunder swept the Lakers out of the playoffs with a 115-110 win in Game 4. LeBron James finished with 24 points in what could be his final NBA game.
2: I don't know what the future holds for me, obviously, as it stands right now tonight. I got a lot of time. I'll sit back like I think I said it last year after we lost. I'll go back and recalibrate with my family and talk with them. And when the time comes, you guys will know.
1: In the East, the Cavs with a 22-0 run to start the third quarter beat the Pistons 112-103 to even the series at 2. Donovan Mitchell exploded for 39 second-half points, tying an NBA playoff record, finished the game with 43. Stanley Cup playoffs, Avs beat the Wild 5-2, take a 3-1 lead in the second-round series. The NFL full schedule will be released Thursday night, but of course, leaks already out, like the Bills will play their first regular season game in their new stadium, week 2 against the Lions. That's sports. I'm Ronza Moss.
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3: Fair skies this evening, clouds increasing overnight. Temperatures dropping back to right around 40. Looks like mid and upper 50s for highs with a slow-moving system approaching on Wednesday with some shower activity around. Periods of rainfall Thursday and then showers lingering on the backside of that system Friday. All told, over an inch of rain expected before getting the sunshine back along with the warmer temperatures over the weekend. From the StormWatch 9 Weather Center, I'm meteorologist Kevin Skorupa.
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6: I'm Kathy Fleck for WCNL News. A former lawmaker is dead under suspicious circumstances. Vermont State Police yesterday identified the woman found dead this weekend at a home in Norwich on Douglas Hill Road. She's 82-year-old Noel Nelly. She served 3 terms in the state legislature while representing Pomfret. There's no word on how she died or why the Vermont State Police thinks her death is suspicious. The state Senate Finance Committee is expected to consider 13 bills passed by the full Senate last week. The intent is to determine the fiscal impact of each bill. The New Hampshire Journal reported the committee will also consider House legislation which would regulate local self-insured risk pools. The House will consider a similar Senate bill on Thursday. For WCNL News, I am Kathy Fleck.
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7: Fair skies this evening, clouds increasing overnight. Temperatures dropping back to right around 40. Looks like mid and upper 50s for highs with a slow-moving system approaching on Wednesday with some shower activity around. Periods of rainfall Thursday and then showers lingering on the backside of that system Friday. All told, over 1 inch of rain expected before getting the sunshine back along with the warmer temperatures over the weekend. From the Stormwatch 9 Weather Center, I'm meteorologist Kevin Skorupa.
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3: Fair skies this evening, clouds increasing overnight. Temperatures dropping back to right around 40. Looks like mid and upper 50s for highs with a slow-moving system approaching on Wednesday with some shower activity around. Periods of rainfall Thursday and then showers lingering on the backside of that system Friday. All told, over an inch of rain expected before getting the sunshine back along with the warmer temperatures over the weekend. From the StormWatch 9 Weather Center, I'm meteorologist Kevin Skorupa.
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2: Well, I guess it was back in 63 when eating my cooking got the better of me, so I asked this little girl I was going with to be my wife. Well, she said she would, so I said I do. But I'd have said I wouldn't if I'd have just knew how saying I do was gonna screw up all of my life. Well, the first few years weren't all that bad. I'll never forget the good times we had, cause I'm reminded every month when I send her the child support. Well, it wasn't too long till the lust all died, and I'll admit I wasn't too surprised the day I come home and found my suitcase sitting out on the porch. Well, I tried to get in, she changed the lock. Then I found this note taped on the mailbox that said, "Goodbye, Turkey, my attorney will be in touch." So I decided right then and there I was gonna do what's right, give her her fair share. But brother,

ain't heard nothing yet. Why, they give her the color television set. Then they give her the house, the kids, and both of the car. See? Well, then they start talking about child support, alimony, and the cost of the court. Didn't take me long to figure out how far in the toilet I was. I'm telling you, they have made a mistake, because it adds up to more than this cowboy makes. Besides, everything I ever had worth taking, they've already took. While she's living like a queen on alimony,

0: 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But I don't have to worry about towing a billfold no more. I let my wife tote it. I'm going to be carrying food stamps. You get it, Judge? I'm going to be... That's not funny.
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4: Fair skies this evening, clouds increasing overnight. Temperatures dropping back to right around 40. Looks like mid and upper 50s for highs with a slow-moving system approaching on Wednesday with some shower activity around. Periods of rainfall Thursday and then showers lingering on the backside of that system Friday. All told, over an inch of rain expected before getting the sunshine back along with the warmer temperatures over the weekend. From the Storm Watch 9 Weather Center, I'm meteorologist Kevin Skorupa.
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pictures of my friends, birds of the world, and squirrels. I love coffee in a cup, little fuzzy pups, bourbon in a glass.

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